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Lord, heard in the night, crossing over the Jordan.

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Princess Crayshane, CEO. Hollis Riley, Houston, Texas. 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

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We had it going on. 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We partied all night long. I know somebody ought to wanna go back out there. You see, ain't nobody tripping, just jamming to them old school songs. Just go back just for a moment with me.

0: cannot believe we're here at the Cute Juke Joint.
1: Oh, yeah.
0: Right on.
1: Oh, yeah.
0: Y'all hear that music? Make you think about those slow jams we used to listen to back in the days.
1: Oh, yeah.
0: Babyface, Whip a Bill.
1: Yeah.
0: I can go all day. Hold on, R. Kelly, Bump and Grind.
1: Oh, yeah.

0: start hitting.
1: And what about some Teddy Pendergrass?

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1: You know I like that.
0: Baby, just let me play.
1: Oh, yeah.
0: Songs.
1: And also, you could give me some.

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want you to do this for me.

You know, lately it seems like every night when I come home and go in my bedroom, my old lady is either in the shower or washed down in sweat in the bay. So the other night, I asked her, I said, honey, why do you wait so late to take a shower? And why are you so washed down in sweat every night? And the answer she gave me, sound like a lot of bull to me. Well, I decided to set her up. So I hid behind the bushes one night and watched everybody who came to my house. And I saw my saxophone player coming with a big bag of meat. And he gave it to my dog. That's why my dog wouldn't bark. He was too full. Now I know what I gotta do.

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1: I need a new dog.
0: I want a dog that's gonna bark real loud. Matter of fact, I want
1: a
0: hound
1: dog.
0: Do you have any hound dogs? Let them bark for me one time.
1: I need a new dog.
0: That's what I'm talking about right there. Oh yeah, I'm gonna catch old Jody now, boy. I know I'm gonna
1: I need a new dog.
0: So Jody, you can bring all the meat you want. Coming at my house when I'm not.

0: I'm gonna tell you right now, and I'm not bragging. 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If this band keep on that in the next 2 years, it's gonna be only two top men. Lil Wayne and Gino.
1: Now you're talking with sense, Rock.
0: Oh, I'm done.

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1: Oh, yeah.
0: Right on.
1: Oh, yeah.
0: Y'all hear that music? Make you think about those slow jams we used to listen to back in the days.
1: Oh, yeah.
0: Babyface, Whip a Bill.
1: Yeah.
0: We can go all day. Hold on, R. Kelly.

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0: Baby, just let me play.
1: Oh, yeah.
0: All night long, baby.

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Coming up at 8:45 a.m., Prophetess Wendy T. Mosen, a call to prayer and a show of hope. You have a testimony that you'd like to share, give us a call. The number is area code 409-982-0247. Prophetess Mosen will be in the house at 8:45 this morning, so stay with us. In the meantime, let's have some gospel.

Come on, somebody give God some praise in this house. Come on, don't play with yourself like that. Come on, give him some praise. Come on, clap your hands like this.

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0: Psalm 91.
1: He who dwells in the secret place of the Most High shall abide under the shadow of the Almighty. I will say of the Lord, He is my refuge and my fortress, my God. In Him I will trust. Surely He shall deliver you from the snare of the fowler and from the perilous pestilence.
0: Psalm 91.
1: He who dwells in the secret place of the Most High shall abide under the shadow of the Almighty. I will say of the Lord, He is my refuge and my fortress, my God. In Him I will trust. Surely He shall deliver you from the snare of the fowler and from the perilous pestilence. He shall cover you with His feathers, and under His wings you shall take refuge. His truth shall be your shield and buckler. You shall not be afraid of the terror by night, nor of the arrow that flies by day, nor of the pestilence that walks in darkness, nor of the destruction that lays waste at noonday. 1,000 may fall at your side, and 10,000 at your right hand, but it shall not come near you. Only with your eyes shall you look and see the reward of the wicked. Because you have made the Lord, who is my refuge, even the Most High, your dwelling place, no evil shall befall you, nor shall any plague come near your dwelling. For He shall give His angels charge over you, to keep you in all your ways. In their hands they shall bear you up, lest you dash your foot against a stone. You shall tread upon the lion and the cobra. The young lion and the serpent you shall trample underfoot. Because He has set His love upon me, therefore I will deliver him. I will set him on high, because he has known my name. He shall call upon me, and I will answer him. I will be with him in trouble. I will deliver him and honor him. With long life I will satisfy him and show him my salvation.

0: That's right. Want to be more like Jesus. 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In the studio, Prophetess Wendy T. Mosley. With a call to prayer and the show of hope. Good morning, Ms. Mosley. How you doing?
1: Good morning, Mr. Mosley. And good morning to all of those that have tuned in to the show this morning. A call to prayer / the show of hope. Glad once again that the Lord has allowed us to see another day. And for those that may want to call in, give me a moment to open up with prayer and with the word. Because this word that God has given me this morning is to restore, restoration. And so there are a lot of things in life that we deal with that we need to be restored. We need God to restore our soul, our joy, our marriages. To restore us in brokenness, we need God to restore us. But in asking God to restore us, we're going to be coming out of Psalms 23 and 3, Ezekiel 36 and 26, Romans 12 and 2, Job 2:25 through 26, Jeremiah 30 and 17. So we're going to be coming out of different chapters in the Word of God to bring together of being restored. But upon God restoring us, we have to ask for forgiveness of any hurt that somebody, any trauma that we've been through, that we may be holding unforgiveness, bitterness. We have to ask God that so that those things can be relieved. Because if we don't ask for forgiveness for whatever it is that we have been injured by, and even though it may not be your fault, of someone taking advantage of you, you still want to ask and to forgive that person. And it's not about more or less for them. It's about for you, so that the doors are open, that the Lord can come in and begin to start restoring. He can't restore until we actually surrender in forgiveness. Hurt, trauma, pain that has been injected upon us. And in some walk of life, all of us has been hurt in some form or fashion. May not be the same experience as someone else, but some form or fashion, whether someone came and lied, came against you, said things, whether you was told that you never amount to anything, or that you couldn't do this or you couldn't do that, you'll never make it.

even if somebody has come and you've been sexually assaulted, or, you know, the person that has done that to you, that's a hurting thing, and it can cause damage. But God came that we may be set free of those things. In the beginning, we wasn't intended to even die, to even have. But once Adam and Eve disobeyed and broke the covenant with God, then death and sin came in. And with sin comes all types of spirits that people have that are sent from the pit of hell to tear us down, to keep us down. But that's why God came and went on Calvary, to correct those things that had been done and brought in through Adam and Eve's sin. He came that we may be set free of those things. A lot of times we may think, why did God allow this? But it's through sin, it's through the works of the enemy. But yet God is yet reaching to restore us. God is the ultimate restorer, promising to repair broken lives, heal wounds, even renewing all of the creation, restoring of the soul. God promised to refresh and to heal into brokenness, to bring peace and to renew joy. It says in Psalms 23:3, he restores my soul. So when we come to really accept God and begin to really know who God really is and the things that we have for being heir of the Lord, he doesn't want us to be ignorant, so he gives us the tools that we can use, the authority, for God has given us authority. And we have to start using that authority that God has given us. The enemy wants to keep us in darkness, that we don't know how to war and to take authority over those things that the enemy desire to use to keep us hindered. When the word of God say he came to set the captive free. He came to correct those things that had come in through sin. It was not God's will that we be broken, that we be sick. But when we break the covenant of God, then it opens up the doors for the works of the enemy, which is Satan. It opens up the doors that then he comes in with all types of devices. He come to kill, steal, and to destroy. But the Lord came that we may have life and have it more abundantly.
Do you think for one moment that it is God's will when a man or a woman takes advantage of someone sexually? Do you think that that's God's will? No, it isn't. And so we have to start knowing the difference between the works of the Lord and the works of the enemy. It is not God's will that you be violated. That was not God's will. And it wasn't necessarily by something you done. It was that other person had some issues that needed to be dealt with, needed to be taken authority over that spirit. Bring that, call that spirit out. Bring it under suggestion that it may be stopped, destroyed. God has given us authority. We're living in a time, in a day, that we need to know what the word of God actually says. We need to know the operations of how God worked, need to understand some things about God. Not just know of him, but really know him. And begin. Yes, there are some things we'll never understand about him. But these things that he has opened us up to, let's use them. There are a lot of things that are happening today that we are not speaking the word over it to stop it. Enough of us are not coming together in faith and declaring these senseless killings that are just happening because of your race. Make no mistake about it, if it happened to the people that we see it's happening to, don't think that the enemy can't come to your door and try the same thing, but be armed with the word of God. We have authority where we need to see miracles and wonders start taking place when we start speaking the word of God, that something has to stop. That spirit that is being used, that demonic spirit, spirit of hatred, the spirit of killing. It is time we stand up. If we ever needed the word, we need the word now. The word of God tells us my people perish for lack of knowledge. We can seek out everything else and everybody else, but yet doubt and not really believe of the things in the word of God. A lot of churches are teaching and preaching the word, but they just touching the surface. They are not going into the surface. They are not walking in all 5-4 ministries. Why not? Jesus did it. We have to start learning and reading and asking for more of God's presence, more of his knowledge
and wisdom and revelation, that those shackles that are on our eyes can be open to the things of God. This is God promising us. And one thing is confession. Honestly acknowledging and taking responsibilities for your faults. And bringing your brokenness to God. Cleansing. The Spirit purifies and it forgives, receiving upon confessing. When we can begin to confess our own faults, not just the faults of others, but our own faults. And there's times that we have to stop and look at ourselves. Start examining. I know I've been soul searching myself. Because I want to make sure that anything that can be out of line, that I get in alignment with God. I stay in alignment with Him. So that He continue to flow His Spirit through. That it won't be hindered. That my hands will not have Him tied for things that I need to release. Because God will come in and do His part. And the part that He asks us to do is not really asking for too much. But we all have a part and a role to do, because God done already, the finished work is already there. All that was taking place on the cross. And then He has prepared a place in eternity. That is our finished works, complete, once we get there. Once we're there, there is no need. I would imagine that the place of eternity was designed to be like that in the beginning. That we didn't have any sicknesses, any diseases, any hatred. So God has prepared another place. When He started in the beginning with Adam and Eve. So He still completed that foundation that was intended in the beginning when we start reading in Genesis. And we don't see that sin doesn't come in until after they break the covenant, after they disobey what God had spoken to them not to do, not to touch. Because before then, we were supposed to live on and on and on. We wasn't even intended to die. So now He has created a place that once we transition from this place into eternity or either into hell, whichever choice you have made, because it's going to be determined
on the acts in which we do. And so eternity, now that my mind is being opened, is what it should have been in the beginning. When they speaks about the tree that is designed that can heal the nation, all that was within the Garden of Eve until they broke covenant with God. It is very important. That a covenant and oath is very important. It is dangerous. It is dangerous when we start stepping out, knowing the word, but compromising with the world. And I really believe in my spirit here lately that there are some people leaving this earth before their actually time, because they are not, they know the word is within them, they're speaking the word of God, and they are on large stages, but yet speaking lies, compromising and accepting the things that are wrong and standing with the things of this president and his cabinets that is wrong. If something is wrong and we know what the word of God says, we are going to be held accountable, because you know the difference. For those that don't know the difference, that's a different story. But it don't mean that they won't be dealt with as well. Because God came, and in order for us to be set free, it's through the truth that we are set free. It's not through lies, but it's through the truth. We have to stop, as believers, compromising. There are some things that God has been giving me and warning me about that I can't even speak about. But I do know it's having to do with us not holding to the covenant and to the oaths that we're taking. And you will be held accountable when you stand up there and you know and you hear the words of the oath that you're taking, but yet you are not abiding by what you just made, that oath. Because that oath is just not between you and those people, the person that is standing across from you holding the Bible. But that oath is to God, promising God what you would do. You would stand for what is righteous, what is right. You will not compromise for the things of the oath of the law that you've taken. Because you're making an oath that I'm going to obey, I'm going to stand, I'm going to stand by what is through the law. What is through the law of God also.
most of all. I'm taking this oath that God, you can trust me. I will obey according to your word. And when we start going in a different direction, knowing right from wrong, we will be held accountable.

being responsible. Ezekiel tells us, Ezekiel 36 and 26 tells us God shapes a new heart in place of a broken heart or a hardened heart. Calling, moving toward to rebuild trust and fulfill your life's purpose. Romans 12 and 2 tells us like this, continually renewing your mind by focusing on his word. Joel 2, 25 and 26 is one of the most powerful scriptures on restoring by focusing on his word. Joel 2, 25 and 26 is one of the most powerful scriptures on restoring, promises that God can redeem, restore you to the years that the locusts or the swarming locust has eaten. You shall eat plenty and be satisfied and praise the name of the Lord your God. These are things that God is promising. He didn't tell us that we wouldn't have things taken by the swarming locusts. He didn't tell us that those things wouldn't happen. He's letting us know that those things will happen. So whatever we go through, God will come back and reward you, renew you, restore you, rebuild you. Give your heart that you can forgive whatever has been done. He will renew your mind and give your purpose of those things that happened that should not have happened at all. Then he may use you to minister, to speak out, to stand as an advocate. To use you to show the world, yes, this happened to me. Yes, I went through this. But through the grace and mercy of God, let me give you the story afterwards of how he came in and he changed my life. And that those things that were done to me does not hold me captured. That does not hold power over me anymore. Because now I have been set free. Through the word of God, through the healing of God, through healing my wounds, my sicknesses. Whatever the situation may be, God is moving. We are getting phone calls.

The Lord has been using me to give a word, and here lately he's been right on time. I mean, he's been moving sometimes even quicker than it can come out of my mouth. We have been getting some awesome praise reports. God is moving. We are in a Kairos moment. Oh, glory. Thank you, Jesus. Where we are going to see heaven invade, oh, glory, earth. And when heaven begins to invade earth, the atmosphere is now changed. Oh, glory. Those things that you were dealing with now, because of the atmosphere that has come and invaded now earth on your behalf, those challenges will no longer be. Whatever the circumstances is, those challenges will no longer be able to remain. But it's how deep you want to go. How deep are you going to take your faith to believe beyond what you're seeing? Faith is evidence of things unseen. Because if we walk strictly by sight, we will be lost every time. But when we can walk by faith, and believe in something that you cannot see at that moment, I'm telling you, God has been moving. There is things that God has been using me to say that I myself doesn't have knowledge in those areas, in those fields. But when he's speaking it to me, and this has been happening, I've been getting phone calls to pray, phone calls, and then when God is just giving me a word of knowledge, and then it's coming back reports. I mean, they're coming back quick. Some seasons is not always like the season right now that God is moving in. Kairos, and God was speaking it to me. And then last night, as I was laying in the bed, and I think it was Shawshank Redemption that I turned it on and started watching, and then for a moment, and God began to speak, because the guy, the black guy in that movie, it was like he had a gift from God. And it hurted him to see how the world was wicked and how people did things that caused his heart to hurt, because it was like he had a heart like God has, of compassion, love. And so anyway, after that,
God gave me to turn it, and I turned it on the areas where you're Christian. And here lately, I'm not drawn to a lot of your Christian talk shows like I used to be, because a lot of them are compromising with stuff. But however, I turned it, and it was this guy on Daystar, and I've seen him before. I have to really get his name. And when that guy started speaking, it was similar to what God had just given me. And then he said, you're about to experience a Kairos moment. So I knew then that word was for me.

And we have to stay focused when God is elevating us into other levels of Him. Because then the enemy comes with devices that would bring in confusion and other things. So we have to stay focused. But once again, he said, know that no weapon, that nothing that is formed against you. And so even though we may be walking and we're getting, and I'm saying this, there's some of you that needs to hear this. Because God is getting ready to move. We're about to see some things. We're hearing of some testimonies of things that people are dealing with or going through right now. I believe wholeheartedly we've been praying for Christina, baby. And I just believe that God is going, oh glory. That God is going to restore everything that the swarming locust has taken from this child, this baby. I believe in the name of Jesus, and I'm going to stand and declare right now that from the top of her head to the pits of her feet, I ask right now in the name of Jesus, and I declare, Lord, that if it's your will, that touch her in from the top of her head, Lord, begin to use her brain, God, to begin to move and to begin to bring about every function. I declare in the name of Jesus that her eyesight, her eyes will not roam, but her eyes will be focused and steady like they were before this incident, in Jesus' name. I declare, God, that you're going to touch the brain waves in her head. That you're going to go in, Lord, and you're going to cause every brain wave, every cell, every blood, everything that functions in her head to begin to turn, God, begin to turn, that the hands of the Lord begin to go in and to renew, to restore,

the name of Jesus to heal every wound that was inflicted in the name of Jesus. We're asking that brain waves begin to function. What was damaged, we begin. Lord, we send improvement by you. We send healing being performed by you. But now, God, we're asking you to take it to a whole nother level. That, God, we're asking you to go in and to touch every brain wave.

and begin, you're already doing the works. But we declare a complete healing. That all the things that the doctors see and know, but we taking it even higher to the greatest physician that there is. That motor functions will be restored. Oh, glory. We declare right now in the name of Jesus. Lord, we're asking you to release the angels that are camped. But Lord, we're asking that the healing virtue go in and restore those things that was broken. Repair, promising to repair even broken lives. As you're doing a works with this baby, Lord, do a works in that family. In the name of Jesus. We declare and we say yes and amen. Yes and amen. To God be the glory. And God, we're going to do what you said in Jeremiah 30:17 about healing. But I will restore your health, heal your wounds, declare the Lord. And we will declare you, Lord, as our healer, as our deliverance. You also, Lord, talks about spiritual joy in Psalms 51:12. Restore me to the joy of your salvation and uphold me with your willing spirit. And then in 1 Peter 5:10, he promised that after suffering, God, oh glory, this word is going all through me. He promised that after suffering, God will restore you and make you strong, firm, and steady. This word is going all through me. He promised that after suffering, God will restore you and make you strong, firm, and steadfast. So God will reward us for the things that has been inflicted on us by the works of the enemy. If we could stand and stand in faith and trust him. That's why he say, watch the salvation of the Lord. When we can stand still and watch the salvation of God. These are things that, and the word promise is here, that he will do for us. He promised these things. He will restore our joy. Even in losing someone that we love dearly. If we allow God to

be God. He did not tell us that our loved ones or that we wouldn't pass on. He didn't tell us that. He didn't lie to us and tell us you're going to live on and on, you'll never die. Those that die in the Lord are not dead. But all of us someday have to cross that path. And we'll cross that path. It's not a man or a woman that won't, that is born of a woman, that we will not die. But when we die in the Lord, we are not dead. We continue to live on. Much glorious than what we have here when we die in the Lord. There's a place that is prepared for us that is much better than anything that we can imagine here on earth. But in the meanwhile, as we are here, we need to invade and ask that those things that are stored there in eternity, that it be brought to earth. That we don't just have to die to experience those things of eternity when we get there, but we can also experience some of those things right now in real time. Because you got to remember who you heir of. What your father has, what your father holds. He's royalty. He has it all. So there is no sickness, no disease that he can't cure, because he holds all power and authority in his hands. And so sometimes we have to stop and speak and encourage ourselves like David did. And there are times that we have to stand up boldly and take back those things that the swarming locusts have taken and stolen from us. We have to stand up and declare, no more, Satan. No more. The greatest weapon that we could have is having the admonition of the Word of God. But not just having it, believing and knowing what authority you have with that word. That's why he say life and death lies in the power of the tongue. When we can really recognize who we are in Christ. And when we can recognize what authority we really have, the Word of God say we have not because we ask not. Not only do we ask not, but we don't stand boldly to declare what is ours. Or the faith is not there. It's not that miracles, signs, and wonders are not happening. Is that the people doesn't have the faith to take it on.

0: They believe so far and that's it. That's it. Why not take this faith head deep over your head and not ankle deep? That's not a lot of faith at all. Knee deep isn't either. But when we can walk and take this faith above what we in and believe like Christ walked and believed. He said that we would do even greater works. Why? Because he have given us dominion and authority. Why aren't we using it according to his word? Now, the authority that he's given you, you got to remember now, it's not you, it's coming from him. He's the one that's exercising these things through you, through faith. So don't start thinking that you're the healer, you're the deliverance. No, it's the one that's working through you that is doing the greatest works. You just a willing vessel that he can come through. But it's him that doing. Make no mistake. That's why we are to give God glory in all things. Oh, glory. Thank you, Jesus. Because it is through him that he holds the power. But because we are heir of his, daughters and sons, oh glory, of his, then we have been given the right as his children to do what he does. Oh glory. Thank you, Jesus. Thank you. Glory. Thank you. Because who you are in relationship with, who is your father, he said, I will not hold no good thing from you. So imagine if our earthly fathers and mothers have, then they're going to see that their children have what they have or even more. Well, God is no different. There's no different in him. That what he has, he has given us dominion and authority to use and to operate because of us being heirs of his. If what Christ did, we should be doing the same things. We should be teaching the same things. Because you are in the house and the family of the greatest king that ever has ever lived. And so you should look like the kingdom from which you come from. You should operate like where you come from. You should speak like what you have been taught and lived with through the Holy Spirit. Oh, glory. And so, therefore, you have the same authority to speak to that mountain, that that mountain must be there removed. No matter what the mountain is, because why? You have now been given authority by your Father to use and to operate according to His will, His purpose for your life. There are a lot of things that are happening and taking place around us because we are not using the Word of God and the things of God that He has given us, that He has laid down. The works have already been done. The finishing work is us picking it up and walking, teaching, sharing, showing love. By you being the heir of the Lord should set you apart of the demons and the children of Satan. It sets you apart. There is a light about a child. Oh, glory. There is a light about God's children. There is a drawing that draws people because of the presence of God. If there was multitudes that was drawn to your Father, then don't you know that the same things that the Father has, you have, and even greater, even more? He desires the best. He desires greatness. He wants success for us. He don't want us to fail. And when one of God's fails, believe me, if they could get back up and repent for whatever they fell into, God is going to be right there to lift them up, to encourage them, put them back on the platform to be successful. That's the kind of God we serve. But we have to be obedient. Obedience is the key. There are doors that God is opening right now. And there are some doors that God is shutting. Y'all, we in a moment that we're about to see God pour out His Spirit. People are crying out. People are hurting. And there are some things that's happening behind the scene right now that the eyes may not see. You won't see them in the natural, but it's seeing them through the spiritual eyes of God. I'm telling you, God is moving. There are phone calls. The last week or so, or maybe 2 weeks, that God has been using me with and seeing him bring it to pass. There is someone that was having and needed to have another job, needed to get another job. And they were down because they really needed to get another job. And the thing about it got worse, even worse before it got better. But what the enemy meant for harm, God showed up. And so as I was talking to this person, they were down at the time, and I told them what I heard God say. I hear God say, you're going to get a phone call for a job. I can't tell you where it's coming from, who it is, but all I know, I hear God say, you're going to get a phone call for a job. And they were needing desperately to get another job. And so ended up being let go by not necessarily a fault of their own. But it was some things needed to be corrected and put in order. But not by this person. Sometimes God allows things to do to bring exposure to some things. And sometimes that means that you may be the forerunner that God has to use to bring about some exposure. But before this incident had happened, they had gotten a call of somebody telling them that they had a job. Well, when they mentioned it to me, I said, I can't say, I don't know, but all I know, I heard God say, I can't say if this is specifically the job or not, but all I know, I heard God say, you're going to get a phone call. That's all I can tell you. Huh. Where this other job ended up terminating this person. But let me show you how God worked. But you got to stand and you got to do right. And sometimes you got to hold your peace. Sometimes you got to hear God say, peace, be still. Sometimes you have to hold your peace and hold your mouth and even take control of your attitude towards, say, certain things. And when we can do that and pass that test, then watch God. Well, they were terminated. And then about a week went by. And then all of a sudden they get a call from a job that they've been wanting for years. Call them and tell them that they looked at their resume and how impressed they were with So they would like to do an interview. Huh. Did the interview. And I kept hearing the Lord say, this is her job. This is this person's job. She got the job. Benefits, 8 to 5, off Saturdays and Sundays. K. Health care. They starts this job Thursday of this week. So don't tell me what God won't do. Someone that we had been praying for. That has cancer and leukemia at the same time. And I know leukemia would be a form of cancer, but also they ended up having another type of cancer. They've been having, it's sickle cells, been having this for years. But when I tell you that this person has such faith, like I see with Pedro, he has a lot of faith. I mean, faith. It's just energizing me. When I am coming upon the presence of people that have such great faith. Faith that is causing the impossible to be possible. And how it gives me so much great hope and joy. Because in the time we living in, and I'm not saying is there a lot of people that have faith, great faith, but we don't see it often. We see people coming with so many games and trickery. But being humble to have great faith. This person has such great faith. That they were ringing the bell the other day because they were through with their treatments for cancer. Breast cancer. But when I tell you that this person is such a champion that I see in the Lord. I've been getting phone calls. There was one yesterday. And this person believes too. When we are believers and can come on one accord to God's word. He said, where two or three are gathered in my name, I'm in the midst of thee. Acts whatever you will, and it shall be done in the Father which is in heaven. When believers can come together, it's like electricity begins to move. Things begin to happen. And then I'm going to tell you what, when you are really in the midst of a believer and y'all believing for something that is impossible, do you know that it is not hard? You have such freedom as opposed to dealing with people with doubt and disbelief. Because of that doubt and disbelief is bringing in a struggle. And it's hindering God from coming in freely and moving. These things are real. And even though I may not be getting the phone calls, and then there's someone else we've been praying for, and the Lord had me to call and give the word, and it wasn't even on me. You know, there are times that I exercise every day. I walk every day. I don't miss it. But there are some days that when I'm walking, I'm praying. And there are some times that God just drops people in my spirit and give me a word. That's why I don't have to be nosy to be in somebody's business. Because if God want to put me in their business, he going to drop just what the situation may be. I don't have to hear from nobody. I made a phone call a few days ago. I was in my yard and happened to look down the street, and the Lord gave me the call. And when I called, I began to tell them something that God was giving me. These things have been happening. And I let this person know, because they knew that the word that God has given, that what God had given me for this person, they knew that it was true. And I said, look, I haven't talked to anybody. I haven't heard this from anybody. But this is what God gave me. And they say, well, you're right. Say, just what you're saying is on the money. They said, oh, we know already the gift that you have on you. So I'm not even concerned, like you could have been around somebody talking or something. So I tell people all the time, when God has blessed you with the gift of discernment or the gift of prophecy, and when they really walk in, when they say, for there is nothing that is hid that shall not be revealed, there are things that God will reveal. He will come right on with it. And then there's another person that I was led to call. To tell them something that God was saying. They got out. And I'm waiting because there's a testimony that they're going to call and give us a testimony. And I'm going to end up closing this story out this morning. But I want you to know we're in the timing of a Kairos moment. Oh, glory. We're in the time of restoration and being restored right now. Take a hold of God moving right now. Take a hold for whatever it is you may be in need of in your life right now. Take a hold of it. God is moving. I'm telling you, He's moving with wonders to be performed, miraculous things to be performed. So I'm going to close the show out. If there are those that want to call in to give your testimony of what God has done, the lines now are open. You've been listening to The Breeze, KSAP 96.9 LPFM, and the number here in the studio is 409-982-0247. So we just thank God for this opportunity. We even thank God for the doors that he's opening here for The Breeze. We thank God for those doors that are being opened. Because there was a time it looks like the enemy wanted to shut us out. But God. Carla, you're online. Carla, you're online.
1: Rodney Morton, and first of all, I want to give honor to God for just allowing me to be here this morning. I want to say hello to Mr. Mosley and Miss Prophetess Wendy.
0: Yes.
2: Good morning.
3: Good morning.
1: And I just want to say it's a blessing to hear the word of God, because I took notes. And one of the things that I took the notes of by was ask God for more of his presence and revelation. And stand boldly and encourage myself, because I haven't been encouraging myself.
0: Yes.
1: I haven't been standing boldly. And I just, not just that, some things I have been doing, and say, you know how they always say, don't leave the door cracked, but my door was wide open.
0: Huh.
1: That's why some things was allowed to happen to me. And I had to go back and repent and ask God just to forgive me for everything I've done, even people I had offended. And what I really wanted to say was, I got a call from Granny and told me if I didn't get out, I was going to die. And it didn't take me no longer than 5 seconds to call my ride. I told him to take the midline out of my arm. I told the doctor to give me my paper so I can go. They wanted to fuss about it. I said, I don't care what y'all say. I said, if y'all don't give it to me, I'll get to another hospital and have them to take the flying out. Before I got downstairs, my ride was already here. And it was like within 15 to 30 minutes, I was already at the hospital. And I didn't see it till the same thing with the doctor came and told me that that the medicine that they was giving me wasn't even touching the infection that was in my heart. And I said, oh, okay, so it's not touching, so y'all just basically just giving me medicine that's tearing up my other organ. And then just not just that, the other hospitals that they would go send me to, they said they was going to monitor me with the medicine. They said there wasn't nothing they could do for me to go back to St. Luke. So basically it's like they gave me three options. The first option was to go back to the hospital, St. Luke's, to have surgery. And I said, no. Either they had got a hospice. And every time they said hospice, I told them, please leave my room. I said, because I'm not going to die. I don't have death on me.
0: Glory to God.
1: I had to tell many doctors and nurses, and I told them in my school, I said, please leave my room and don't come back. I said, because that's what y'all want to do. I said, y'all want people to sit here and die. Y'all want to say this. I'm not saying that God didn't have y'all to, you know, be doctors. I said, but most of y'all to me are like scientists. Y'all want to experiment.
2: Mercy.
1: And I honestly thank God, and I'm saying I thank God. I thank God for you, Mr. Mosley. I thank God for you, Ms. Prophet Wendy, and I thank God for Granny.
0: Yes.
2: Yeah, amen.
1: For praying for me, because, you know, like you say, one can take down 10,000, two can take down, if I say one can take down 1,000, two can take down 10,000.
2: There you go.
0: Right.
1: I said it right. And sometimes we need one another to help you. Like you said, where two or three gathered in my name, I'm in the midst.
2: Yeah,
1: and that's what he is. He's in the midst to help us. Not to leave us, because he said he's not going to leave us nor forsake us.
0: Well, that was the call, right, man, that I had to make. And God had put fire when he started speaking. Then I had to call Miss Hollis, which you call Granny. And I had to give her that word. And I'm laughing. The people may hear me laughing, but I'm laughing because you reacted real quick. You got your stuff together, and according to what Miss Hollis told me, it wasn't even a good 5-10 minutes. You had done packed up all your little stuff out that hospital. And now look at how you sounding, because they were speaking death and speaking hospice and stuff, and thank God you obeyed the word that was given to me, because haven't you gotten an appointment, and haven't you got a new in touch with a new doctor?
1: Yes. And the thing is, I wasn't eating. I wasn't doing nothing. I was just, I couldn't leave the room. I was like I was an inmate. I couldn't even leave the room. They didn't want me to leave the room. And I couldn't. They said, well, do you walk? I said, well, where am I going to walk to? They didn't want me to leave the room. So it was like I was an inmate. I was stuck there. They tried to give me a Zoloft for depression. I said, I don't need no Zoloft. I'm not depressed. I just need to get out of here. And I thank God for hearing my prayers also.
0: Thank you.
1: Not just that, for hearing my heart.
0: Yes.
1: Because this is not the first time that I left, and I'm not going back. I'm not going back. And I mean it, because that's all they want is to take your money from your insurance and want to get paid off of somebody dying. I'm not dying.
0: I'm living.
1: I shall not die. And declare the goodness of the Lord. I'm not going back.
0: Yes.
1: If I do go back to, I'm going back to the doctor for a checkup. But when they do the checkup, they're not gonna find nothing.
0: Glory to God.
1: They're not gonna find nothing. But I'm not going back to no hospital.
0: Yes.
1: I'm healed in the name of Jesus.
0: Well, not only that, you going in the hands of different doctors. So you're going in the hands of a different doctor, and that was the word that God was giving me. You know, I want you to give your own testimony, but I want the people to know that they had given you, it was either hospice, another surgery, or something else. Was it, Rodney? I know it was
1: go to another hospital.
0: Yeah, go to another hospital, which they were still going to be the doctors there. They were going to be affiliated. Where now, don't you have a new doctor lined up that's going to see you that's not even associated with that particular place?
1: Amen.
0: No, I'm asking you.
1: Not yet, because I have to change it. I have to change the doctor, not yet.
0: Okay, so you haven't gotten a new doctor yet?
1: Well, it was one of them I had, but I have to switch her also. So I just seen her like last week on a video call, but I have to switch her also.
0: Okay. Because that's what we are praying for, that God put you in hands. And it's not that we here to put doctors, because you got some very good doctors. But there are times for those that are listening, if it doesn't seem like they are working and doing the things to really help you improve, then I would say you need to get a second opinion.
1: Yes.
0: By a whole different set of doctors. Not within the same location, but you need to get second opinions when it's something, because we know our bodies better than they do. And God has gifted doctors. So by no means am I saying, because sometimes our healing can come through doctors. The Lord could use doctors for our healing.
1: Yes.
0: So I'm not here, because there are truly some good physicians that are out there. I have been blessed. The type of person I am. Okay, the type of person I am, I'm not going to hold you long because we got another phone call, but the type of person I am, if I don't see that there are benefits or you're changing or it's bettering me, I'm out. Yeah. But once I find a doctor that is really good here and meeting what I'm telling them about my own body, then I'll stay with them. But I'm glad to get hear your testimony, and the listeners needs to know this and hear it. But we have another phone call trying to come through too. So we thank God. We thank God. We thank God. We thank God that you're up, you're eating, you know, you're moving. We just thank God for the things that He's done in your life. God is good.
2: And still in your right mind.
0: Right.
1: Yes, sir. And God bless you both.
0: Thank Amen. You. God bless you, too.
2: Thank you, Reggie. Thank you. Thank you, Ronnie. Love you, brother.
1: Yes, sir. Love you, too. Bye-bye.
2: Bye-bye.
0: Caller.
3: Hello.
0: Good morning.
3: Good morning. How are you doing?
0: Just fine. How you doing?
3: I'm doing fine. I'm Janelle's mom.
2: This is Miss Christina. Good morning, Miss Christina.
0: Good morning, Christina.
3: Good morning. Yes. I'm doing fine.
2: Big holla, big shout out to Pedro and the rest of the family, Jorge and everybody.
3: Yes, thank you so much. Just a little update. Janelle's doing good. She's been doing her HME treatment.
2: Let me do this right quick, Miss Christina, for those folk who don't know your story, right quick.
3: Briefly,
2: Christina had a bathtub incident, and she was
0: not Christina, the baby.
2: I'm sorry, Janelle. I'm sorry,
0: yeah. Janelle.
2: I haven't had my morning coffee yet, Janelle. Christina. See, I'm all messed up. But if you'd like to kind of share the folks a little insight for those people who may have not heard the story, and now that you've got a tremendous witness, would you do that for us right quick?
3: Yes. Well, Janelle last month, she had a backup incident, and they said that she wouldn't be able to move anymore.
2: And Janelle is an infant, would you say?
3: Yes, she's 8 months.
2: Okay,
0: 8 months.
3: And now she's keeping, opening her eyes, she's off the ventilator.
0: Glory to God.
2: Oh,
3: man. And I'm going to need a trach collar, what they call it.
2: Yeah.
3: She'll just have the trach, but she won't need all the other stuff.
2: Yeah, because people don't know that Janelle had a tracheotomy. And now they're saying that she won't need the respirator anymore. And is that a chance that she might be going home?
3: Yes.
0: Woo. Christina.
3: We're doing everything we can.
0: Well, Christina, I want to encourage you. We're believing. I'm believing to hear the report that there is nothing, that all of her brain functionings, body functionings, we're believing God that he's going to line up and restore. The message today was about God, oh glory, by God restoring and restoration. One thing that I want you to do that's going to help speed up what God is doing.
3: Yeah.
0: I want you, there are some things that have happened, and I need you to ask. It's not your fault, but I need you to ask God to forgive those that have inflicted upon you. That I need you to ask, start praying for forgiveness for those that has violated you. And when you open up, you know, you ask God to come into your life. So now God is going to start moving, but I need you to untie his hands, because I need you to, through prayer, to start praying, and I mean praying fervently, that Lord, I ask for forgiveness for those that cause trauma in my life. Because God is getting ready, Christina, to do something. Yes. This incident that occurred was by no coincidence. Because God allowed that so that he could pull you and pull some things together.
3: Amen.
0: That's going to bring y'all together. But in the midst, he's using this baby to show you that he's there, that he loves you, he loves all of y'all. So do that for me, and when you do that, you're gonna see speedily things by the hands of the Lord that's gonna restore your baby. So just stay encouraged, because God is moving. Y'all stay prayerful. Do whatever you do, don't let the enemy cause you to get discouraged. And there are some things that when we get alone that I will talk to you about, that I will not talk openly. There are some things that is private that needs to be one-on-one, not with the world hearing at all.
3: Yes, ma'am.
0: So just be encouraged, because God is in the midst. Okay. And how we thank God. I know sometimes I don't call his name right, Pedro. But Pedro, but I thank God, because he has such a strong faith that I could see through God. I'm seeing God is allowing me to see through the eyes, through his eyes, of how the faith that he has in God. And because of the faith, there are things that are moving behind the scene that you cannot see. So we thank God, because that faith is energizing me. Y'all testimony is doing something to me. So if it's doing something to me, there are others that are listening that may not know the Lord, may be lost, may have went through some critical or bad things, but watch God, how he's turning what the enemy has meant for harm.
3: Amen.
0: He loves you, and he wants you to know. Jesus loves you. He wants you to know that. So y'all be blessed and be encouraged.
2: Is there anything else you wanted to mention before we go, Christina?
3: No, that is
2: well, we'll so blessed to hear your witness and testimony. I'm sorry, we're so blessed to hear your testimony. Thank you for sharing that with our listeners.
0: Yes.
2: Because folk really need to know that there's some folk out there like yourself who recently gave your life to the Lord, you know, and you're looking, you're still looking, you're still searching, but he's there. He's there. So he just say, call on him. You know, his burden is light. Yeah, so when it get too heavy for you, just give it to him. You can talk to the Lord just like you're talking to us. Say, Lord, look here, I got enough. You can have to take this off of me.
0: Well, you truly have a friend.
2: Amen.
0: You truly have a friend now. You have a friend that you didn't know was your friend.
3: Yes.
0: He was there all the time. And there's things that happen in life God is not pleased with. So because of the things that has happened, then he's going to make up with you because of what the enemy came and robbed and took and stole and destroyed. God is going to restore everything.
2: Amen.
0: Everything that the locusts have taken, that the swarming locusts have taken. Know this. It's in the Word of God where he talks about the swarming locusts and how he's going to restore. It's in, he talks about the swarming locusts have eaten. You shall eat plenty and shall be satisfied. Praise the name of the Lord your God, because God is getting ready to restore everything that the swarming locusts have come in and stole from you through the hands of the enemy. Because that was not God's intention. That was not God's plan. But it was by the hands of the enemy. So now take your energies and direct it toward the enemy that came and robbed you of the things that was not of God. So be encouraged, because Jesus loves you.
3: Amen.
0: Be
3: thank
0: encouraged.
3: You so much.
0: Thank you. We thank God for you and your family.
2: Amen.
0: And we'll continue
3: thank
0: to
3: you.
0: Pray.
3: Thank you so much. Y'all have a blessed morning.
0: Thank you.
2: Amen.
0: Thank you.
2: You.
3: Thank you.
0: Bye-bye. Bye-bye. Lord, we just give you glory. We just give you honor for this day. And we're coming to a close. We thank God for the testimonies we've gotten this morning. And I hope God keep bringing them on, because there's many things that are happening. I need you to pray for me as well as I'm praying for you and encouraging you. Because if it's anybody that the enemy would like to suppress, would be me, because I'm standing boldly willing to do God's will. So for those of you out there, just be encouraged. You've heard some testimonies this morning. Some of you got testimonies. And don't just sit on them, but share them so that it may be a blessing to someone else. We're going to close out. Never will close out without going through the sinner's, the plan of salvation. And it says, for all have sinned and come short of the glory of God. Romans 3 and 23. Romans 10 and 9, that if thou shalt confess with thy mouth the Lord Jesus, and shall believe in thy heart that God has risen from the dead, thou shalt be saved. And listen to this. The last one says, Romans 10 and 13 says, for whosoever shall call upon the name of the Lord shall be saved. So if you have done this and accepted the Lord as your Savior, try to get in a faith believing and a church that is operating in all of the gifts and preaching and teaching all of the works of God. Not some, but all of them. Where you send some fire being sparked. So just be encouraged. This is going to end the show, and how blessed we are this morning. We're getting to where we're closing because we have another show coming about, but we don't want to suppress the anointing of God. Caller, you're on air.
4: Hello, good morning, Mr. Mosey and Prophetess Wendy. This is Pedro calling from Houston, Texas. I just want to thank both of y'all, everybody at the Breeze, my pops.
0: Yes.
4: For everything.
0: Yes.
4: And, you know, just that, if you know, you and Mr. Mosey, you know how you asked a long time ago, man, did I want to receive, Lord, you know, Jesus Christ as my Lord and Savior to say that finished prayer?
2: Amen.
4: And I did, you know.
2: Amen.
4: You know, and earlier, you know, excuse me, a prophet was talking about forgiveness, you know. And, you know, y'all remember the letters that I would write and tell y'all about the people I hated, the people that, you know, I wanted to kill. And in 2009, I have forgiven everybody that caused me harm, you know, me, my mom, and my other brother who already passed away. And I totally forgave everybody. And but it wasn't until 2011, you know, when I had a...
2: Okay.

0: Yeah. And then I received Jesus Christ, my Lord and Savior, and in 2012 is when I felt freedom inside the prison.
1: Amen.
0: You know, and I was inside of a prison within a prison, which is administrative segregation.
1: Yes.
0: Where I was confined in a cell all by myself for 23 hours, 7 days a week, 365. And now, you know, I never thought I would get out, and I'm out today. And I just want to thank y'all for, you know, just being there. And with another thing with Christina, you know, had not mentioned, maybe she just forgot, but there was a doctor, you know, at the hospital who was giving Christina three options. And one of the options, and it was one of the main options he was suggesting, was to let Janelle pass away. And I asked him, are you a believer?
1: Wow.
0: And he says, no, he's not a believer. And today, when he passes by Janelle's room, he passes by with his head down, you know.
2: Ha!
0: And
2: oh,
0: another thing is that there was nurses that were non-believers as well. And so that right there told me what to pray for. And I began to pray and ask God to send nurses, to send doctors who are believers in the Lord Jesus Christ. And
1: yes.
0: I seen, you know, later on I would ask, hey, are you a believer? Yes, I'm a believer. Some were Catholic, some were from different religions. But no matter what, they believed in the Lord Jesus Christ, you know?
1: Amen.
0: And so now that's what we have now. We have doctors and nurses who are believers that are taking care of Janelle, you know?
2: Yes.
0: But this is all God doing all this,
2: yes.
0: You know? And I want to encourage that brother Rodney, hey, bro, whatever you do, don't let go of God's hand, man. Don't let go of his hand.
1: Amen.
0: I don't care how it looks, what you feel, or what you hear. You know, if you're not hearing it from the Lord, you're hearing it from the enemy. So if you're hearing it from the enemy, hey, man, brush that off, bro. Run to the Lord.
2: Yes.
0: That's all that, you know, I've been through some things, bro, even after I've gotten out of prison, man. And there were times where, like, I would want to give up because of the things that I was doing that was not right in the sight of God.
1: Yes.
0: You're going to trip and fall, but don't give up. Continue to hold on to his hand, bro. That's all I can say is hold on to his hand, man. You are a new creation in Christ, man. God started within you, bro, he's going to finish it until the end, man. And you got to hold on to that, man. It's in the Holy Bible, man. And God is not man that he has to lie to you, bro. He ain't lied to me, man. He's kept it true and real, bro. I mean, if I could just show you what God has done in my life, you would trip out.
1: Yeah,
0: man. Nothing that I have or anything that I've done, I ain't never do it by myself. I give all the honor and credit and glory to God, man.
1: Pedro,
0: and
1: I hope that I'm not out of place, man, but I wanted folks to know that where you are right now in your life with the gifts that God has blessed you with, you were in prison, sentenced to over 100 years, correct?
0: Yes, I had an 80-year sentence,
1: 80
0: plus
1: years.
0: Four more years.
1: Yeah.
0: That's on top of the 80 years. I would have to finish serving my 80 years, then start my next sentence.
1: But today, the Lord has blessed you with you and your family that not the way you were living in prison, but you are now living in maybe a $300,000 house.
0: Yes, sir. You know, I don't want to say nothing, but go ahead. You can tell them then.
1: But I just want you to let folks know how good God is.
2: Yeah.
1: How Satan stripped everything from you, and you finally found the Lord in prison and stayed with him, and when he got you out, in a period of time, you had no idea. You knew you wasn't going anywhere.
2: See, he
1: but
2: took
1: the Lord
2: you from the prison to the palace.
1: From the poorhouse to the palace.
2: Like he did Joseph. He took Joseph from the pit to the palace. See, God is able if we just remain faithful and seek him with everything, even when we don't understand. You know, where you are today, you wouldn't have even imagined you would be right here today. You didn't even imagine you would still be living. Because of the association you was affiliated with.
1: Yeah,
2: so it ain't nobody but God.
1: Yeah, and at that time in prison, you were serving others. Today, you've got a crew that's serving you.
0: Yes, sir. Yes, sir. Yeah, God has really

0: preaching ministry, and just so you know, brother, the one that Rodney Wright, you know, I lived in the hood, man, like in Trinity Gardens, close to Fifth Ward, Texas, right?
1: Yeah.
0: I went from the hood going to Greens Point, which they call Guns Point. They have a lot of shootings and drug deals there. From there, I moved to Atascocita, a nice apartment. And then after that, I moved to New Caney, in that over $300,000 home. And this is all God, man, that God did this. And when I first got out, I was working at a hardware store. And I was making $8 an hour. 9 months later, I was making $10 an hour. And then after that, I got this job where I'm at right now, and I was just like a shop hand. Then I worked myself up to a self-independent contractor, wiring meter poles. And then I became the shop manager, and I'm still a shop manager today. And I have guys who have been in prison that, you know, I supervise, and they respect me. They do what I tell them, what I ask them to do. I needed a vehicle. My car, my wife's car broke down. And I'm like, man, what do I do? I don't even know what to do. I'm tired of fixing these cars. And I just talked to God, and I'm getting God. I'm getting tired, and I would cry. I would cry, man, because I just got tired.
2: Yeah.
0: And so God just knew my heart, man, and he knew that I wanted my wife to be safe on the road. And I would take the messed up vehicle just to make sure that my wife was safe. And so, you know, I go to a credit union, and they approve me for so much. And then I'm like, okay, fine, bet, you know, let me go to the car lot now. Let me go look for a vehicle.
1: Yeah.
0: And so we went to one place, and now they weren't really trying to help me out. So I went to another place, and them people said, you know what, we'll give you this much, and for this much interest, right? I forgot, like six point interest rate, right?
2: Right.
0: And so all I did, you know, I took out a 2023 Dodge Charger SXT, and with 36,000 miles on it.
2: Yeah.
0: All I did was sign my name on that paper.
1: Wow.
0: I didn't have no money.
2: But
0: no down payment. Nothing.
1: Yeah. Yeah.
0: Nothing. They just gave me the keys and said, hey, here you go.
2: Huh.
0: And I just drove off with it, you know? And that's all God, man. Like, from nothing, now I have something. I don't have a lot, but I'm good. I'm comfortable. I'm free. I'm living. You know what I'm saying?
1: Amen.
0: And now, like, what God blesses me with, the blessing that he blesses me with, it trickles down to others.
2: Yes.
0: You know? So, you know, be encouraged, man. Those of y'all, not just you, Rodney, man, everybody else who's listening, man, that don't have nothing, man, if you just, just surrender your life to God, like I'm talking about, like, totally surrender your life to God, give your life to God, you will see God move in your life, man.
2: Yes.
0: You're not gonna be able to do it on your own. People try to do things on their own. It's not gonna happen. You're not God. Believe me, it's not gonna happen. Once you let God be in control and you cast all your worries and cares upon him, believe me, he's going to see you through everything, man. I'm a living testimony. And Pops, I want you to know I love you. I love you, Pops. Thank you so much for all the music you played. Everything you said in the Trade Winds of the Ancestors, thank you, man, because a lot of that helped me change the way I think.
1: Amen.
0: You know?
1: Amen.
0: Like, I had a hateful heart. My mind was so sick. My mind, it was, like, terrible, man. And, you know, all that, the messages and the music, that helped me a lot.
1: Amen.
2: Yes.
0: And you too, Sir Reggie, keep playing that music, bro. Because there's people that are listening to the music that you're playing.
2: So,
0: and the messages and the music, y'all be encouraged. Those of y'all that are listening, listen to those messages, man. Because these are people who wrote from past experience, man, and survived, man.
1: Amen.
0: Just like I'm surviving, man. So God bless y'all, and man, I just pray, man, and I always pray that God continues to bless the radio station. How I just wish that the radio station would not be limited, you know, and it would be able to reach all the way to Houston just on the regular radio dial. One day it might happen.
2: But
0: I don't know. It's all
2: happen.
0: On God's timing.
2: Yes.
0: But I love y'all and I thank y'all
2: for
0: everything, especially accepting this phone call, too.
2: Yes. Thank
1: Amen.
2: You.
1: Thank you
2: for
0: y'all
2: calling.
0: Y'all be safe out there in them wet roads.
2: Yes, you too.
1: You too,
2: thank
1: Peter.
2: You.
1: Take care. God
2: thank
1: bless you,
2: you,
1: brother. We love you, man.
0: Yes, sir.
2: We thank God. We thank God for the callers and for the testimonies. We need to hear that. People need to hear these testimonies. We are restored and healed by our testimony, by speaking what God has done, and it blesses and opens doors for others. So I'm not going to hold you. We have another show coming up, Sir Reggie. And so try to be within obedience of all things, but never try and want to suppress the presence of God, because we just don't know through the works of who may be being touched. Lives may be changed, may be restored, may be delivered. We just don't know. So we thank God for this opportunity. I thank God for my husband, for all those that participate here.
1: Amen.
2: In the radio station. And God is opening up doors. And believe me, we will reach further than where we are. We just have to remain steadfast in our Lord and Savior, Jesus Christ.
1: Amen.
2: May the blessings of the Lord be with you, continue to flow with you. In Jesus' name, we say amen, amen, and amen, and amen.

0: in your house just don't seem
1: stay with like the Lord. Stay with the Lord.

We certainly thank you for joining us again today for another edition of the show, Hope and a Call to Prayer, with Prophetess Winnie T. Mosley. 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That's right. Up next, my man, Sir Reggie with Reggie Vision right here on the Breeze radio. In the meantime, y'all have a great day in the Lord. Big shout out to my man, Tay House Morning Star, Magic Mark, and all the family, the Arab pilots here at the Breeze Radio.

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This is your boy, Sir Reggie, coming at you from the best city on this side of the Welcome State of Texas, ProDop. I'm just residing at the breakout capital of the world, KSAP 96.9, The Breeze.

Oh, this is your boy, Sir Reggie, coming on. I want to thank the prophetess, Wendy Moses, for a beautiful, beautiful show that she had. It really inspired me, so I know it inspired you guys. God is good. Hey, I'm right here in the studio. I want you to know that, hey, Sir Reggie's in the

0: Oh, let's go ahead and give a big shout out to our Breeze Radio Station pilots. We want to welcome you to the Breeze Airlines Flight 96.9 on the runway in the 300 block of 5th Street, where the new world champion Cowboys will reside right here in the city of Port Arthur, Texas. Shout out to our pilots, Prophecies Wendy T. Mosley, Teos the Morning Star, the Navigator, y'all, Officer Ricky Antoine, Magic Mark Petrie is always in the house. Magic Mark Petrie, Pastor Jack Chapman, Dr. Richard Keaton Nash, Sister Paula Baxter, and your co-pilot, Sir Reggie, along with DJ Kevin Roy and Officer Megan Adams. DJ Eric Jones, a.k.a. Dr. J, along with the best working, hardest man in media land, L.D. Ray, along with Hollywood Henderson and AC3. You know how they ride. They always riding. Got the toe jam showing. They're riding in first class. Let's give them all a big hand, y'all.
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Lord, I need you. Our scripture reading on this morning will be coming from that passage, John 3, starting with 1. There was a man of the prophets named Nicodemus, a ruler of Jews. The same came to Jesus by night and said unto him, Rabbi, we know that thou art a teacher come from God, for no man can do these miracles that thou dost, except God be with him. Jesus answered and said unto him, Verily, verily, I say unto thee, except a man be born again, he cannot enter the kingdom of God. Nicodemus said unto him, How can a man be born when he is old? Can he enter the second time into his mother's womb and be born? Jesus answered, Verily, verily, I say unto thee, except a man be born of the water of the Spirit, he cannot enter into the kingdom of God. May the Lord have a blessing to the reading and the hearing of his holy and divine.

All But I Need You. Let's go ahead and give a shout out to our clergy this morning. To my pastor, the Honorable Donald Joseph Tatman Salem. Pastor Giver Collin, First Christian Faith. 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Pastor Frank Hamilton, Church of Christ. Pastor Troy Hopkins, New Jerusalem. Thank you, Pastor Troy, with all you do with the youth and everything. And to all our clergy, those that I didn't have the fortune to mention on this hour, if you would just send me a passage, I will make sure that I get it in. To all our deacons out there that stand in the post and assist our pastor and take care of the church, to my deacons, Brother John Carter and Brother Nelson Kelly, love you, brothers. Miss you guys. Just want to tell you this morning, good morning. Good morning to the clergy. Good morning to you. Good morning to our mayor. How you doing this morning, Mayor? All to our city manager, Ron Burton. All to Pleasure Island, George Davis. To the rec, Ms. Alpo. And to all our council members that patrol and take care of the city. To our chief of police, Chief Tim Durisol. And to all of you at the weakness of my voice that's listening, God continue to bless you and yours. And let's get ready. Let's get ready for the Vision Hour. This is Sir Reggie with the Vision right here at KSAP 96.9, The New Breeze. Oh, I'm excited. I'm excited. I'm in the studio. And you can contact me at 409-982-0246.

with my cousin, Mr. George Boutte, who I stand to say I'm very, very proud of. It's a good morning to you and your beautiful, beautiful bride. Let's get ready to rumble. To Mr. Raymond and all your patrons over there in the barbershop, good morning.

0: Mr. Cooper and your beautiful bride, good morning.
1: Thy kingdom come, thy will be done.
0: Judge Joe Guillory and your beautiful bride, Mickey, good morning. Magic Marks and your beautiful bride, good
1: Give
0: morning.
1: Give us this day our daily bread.
0: That copy will give you a ticket.
1: Trespasses.
0: Ricky Antoine and your beautiful bride, good morning.
1: As we forgive those who trespass.
0: And to our owner and our protege, some of you call him Flash. I just call him Boss Man. Stephen Moses and Wendy Moses, good morning.
1: And lead us not into temptation.
0: To Pastor Jack Chapman and his beautiful bride, good morning. Pastor Richard Keaton Nash and your beautiful, beautiful bride, good morning.
1: For thine is the kingdom, the power.
0: Tell us how we're born and start navigating wherever you may be. Good morning, my brother.

truly it's raining outside, but inside is the S-O-N, and it's everywhere shining. And to all you PA shufflers, our last rehearsal will be at 5:30 at the West Side Community Center. Be there. Let's tune it up for Saturday. You know what Saturday is.

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1: But Grace rewrote the ending.
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1: But Mercy specializes in broken things.

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1: But Mercy specializes in broken.

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Not Marcus trying to be a man already at 11. Not my baby Lee.

up there, Killer Luke. Take care of their hygiene and come on over here to the box. They jam with your boy, Sir Ray Division, right here in 96.9. Oh, on your radio, God. KSAP.

Oh, but he was my midnight cry. That's going to come to the end of our gospel on this morning. I guess I say on this afternoon. Once again, we want to thank our prophetess, Wendy Morgan, for that beautiful, beautiful, beautiful program she had on today. I want to thank you for the ears that heard and those little hearts that received me on this rainy, rainy day. You know I love you and nothing you could do about it.

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Tighter than that, yes, sir. Because that's going to be a hug. From Sayo Reggie, The Vision, and The Breeze to you. 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
1: Oh, but you know what time it is.

just like that. Hey, 2026 Senior Summer Slam won, y'all. 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Let me give a shout out to DTNY Incorporated, Valero, City of Port Arthur, Ann's Kitchen Seafood and More, Clarence Welkoff Incorporated, Welder, Black Pot Chronicle, Food Truck, Darlene's Food Truck, Taco Mix Fire, Food Truck, Energy, Port Arthur LNG, Port Arthur Economic Development Cooperation, along with Motiva, Tiffy's Trophies. 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

Hey, listen. The 2026 Senior Summer Slam 1 is going down July the 18th, 2026 at the Carl Parker Center, 1800 Lakeshore Drive, right here in the beautiful city of Port Arthur, Texas, from 12 noon to 2 p.m. It's going down from 12 noon to 2 o'clock p.m. Now, please note some party rules. This is going to be the last day that I even tell you the rules, because I've been preaching it to you the whole time. But here we go. Come early to get a good seat. Come early to get a good seat. And please do not sit at tables that are clearly marked reserved. Don't do it. You know, don't get embarrassed being asked to get up and move from these tables. And also bring your wrap or jacket. You know, it get chilly in that house. Now, when you present your complimentary tickets to our interest manager, Mr. Hollywood Henderson and Miss Joan Harris, when you present your complimentary ticket to our interest manager, Mr. Hollywood Henderson and Miss Joan Harris, please don't ask them people, man, or any of our staff for help to get in. Don't do that, because we done already went over the rules. Now, you must sign your complimentary ticket. Once it's signed, it would allow you to participate in the gift giveaway. So when you put your name in a hat, or your complimentary ticket in the hat, and if it's not signed, no name is on the back, and we pull it, we got to go to the next one. You've missed a little love offering. So I'm telling you now, before you put that ticket or get that ticket to our interest manager, make sure you have signed or put your name at least on that ticket. Now, absolutely no smoking of any kind, the whack it, tobacco, the chew, none of that. And definitely no alcoholic beverages is going to be allowed, because we're going to have security. It's going to be present. Oh, wait a minute, talking about the security team. You know, like I always told you, I got a very, very sneaky suspicion we're going to need a lot of security around that Mardi Gras chair. You know, hey, I've talked to a few, so they're going to win by all means necessary. So I'm not trying to incite nothing. I'm just saying something. And, you know, about the musical chairs contest, while we talking about it, look, few things you got to do when you enter. First thing you do when you enter, you make sure that you have your complimentary ticket. Second thing, you make sure that it's signed before you give it to the interest managers, which is Mr. Hollywood and Mr. Joan Harris. Make sure you do that. Then when you drop off your signed complimentary ticket at the door to Brother Hollywood or Sister Joan, look, you must sign up right then. They're going to have a sign-up sheet in order to participate in the musical chairs. You got to sign up. The sheet going to be right there. Make sure that you sign. Don't go and say, oh, I want to play musical chairs. I got to go sign up. Oh, the deadline. Because look. Once the list is collected by Mr. Hollywood and Ms. Jones, no additional names is going to be added to the list. These are the last rules I'm giving you. Make sure that you put it up here in the memory of storage, because there's no excuse. Now, you are welcome to bring a light snack. You know, Lamar State College Port Arthur will offer their own concessions, you know, with hot dogs, chip cookies, candy, popcorn, water, and a variety of different cold drinks. But we have food trucks, y'all. Food truck service. Black Pot Chronicle, Darlene's, and Taco Mix Fire Truck is going to be already on the premises. So you have no say to say you left here hungry when we got everything accommodation. Now, very serious. This is very serious. You might laugh and say it's a joke, but this is very serious. If
If you enter the building with chitlins, hog jaws, hog maws, crawfish, or crabs of any kind, security will march your butt right off the property. Now, you know how some of y'all is. You already know. Some of y'all just trifling. Lord, forgive me. Let's get back to it. Also, the city of Proto, the first aid team of Dory DeRuin and Melanie Cartwright and our nurse, Ms. Judith Smith, will be on hand for an unexpected medical issue. Any unexpected medical issues, our medical staff will be on hand. If you see someone who might need help, let's get the attention of our medical responders, not you, our medical responders on it quickly. Now, in the meantime, let's BYOB and say bone tone or relay. In other words, bring your own baby. Bring your own baby. Let's see where we go from here.

you can do about it. This is your boy, Sir Reggie, coming to you with the vision, y'all, right here at 96.9 KSAP, the New Breeze. And yes, I'm in the studio. That number is 409-982-0247. Short day, be getting out of here at 1. We got Axe a Cop coming on live at 1 o'clock today. 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

and foxes, y'all. Talk to me. Oh, we ready, we ready, we ready. Can't wait for Saturday at noon. Oh, we got a lot of y'all. We got almost 400, 500 people. So you know we're gonna party.

Yeah. 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

0: fire food truck. Energy, put out the LNG, put out the Economic Development Cooperation, Motiva, Jeffy Trophies. We thank all of our vendors for helping us make our 2026 Senior SummerSlam 1 a success for our seniors who deserve our attention and love. Now this is just another effort for 9 FM, The Breeze. And heading to the trail ride today. Good afternoon, caller. You got The Breeze. Sir Reggie, go ahead.
1: Hello, Reggie. Sir Reggie, how you doing, sir?
0: I'm doing great.
1: Welcome back to reality. I know you had a great week of class reunion last week, so.
0: What you mean, welcome back to reality? You thought we was a zombie? We had a good time. We had a good time, man.
1: I already know. I already know, Chip. I already know, man. But anyway, I just want to say welcome.
0: Thank you so
1: back
0: much.
1: Back to reality, so.
0: Well, it's good to hear your voice. So.
1: I've been in that rain all day, so I'm taking it easy right now. But anyway, I just wanted to call and tell you this, man.
0: All right, appreciate
1: thanks
0: it, man.
1: Thank you for everything you do, man.
0: All right, God bless your bones. Thank you so much.
1: All right, later.

0: Good evening, caller. You got Sir Reggie with the breeze.
1: This is Wobble Wobble.
0: Oh, no, this Wobble Wobble. What's going on,
1: girlfriend? Wobble Wobble, ready for Saturday, baby.
0: You got
1: I'm
0: it.
1: I'm ready.
0: You ready?
1: I'm ready.
0: You ready?
1: Oh, yeah, I'm
0: you,
1: ready.
0: You show you ready.
1: Oh, yeah, I'm ready.
0: I'm going to be looking. I'm going to be looking. I want you to make sure you come up to Reggie and say, this Wobble Wobble.

0: Talk to me, caller. This is Sir Reggie with the Breeze. What's up?
1: Yes, Sir Reggie. Listen, I got a couple of tickets. I got 4 extra tickets of the Glam Slam, and I can't find nobody to swim to. So, what I'm gonna have to, I'm gonna bring them up to the station so you can give it to somebody. 4 of them.
0: Okay, thank you, Bones, baby. Bring everybody trying to get an extra ticket. Bring it up here. We're going to go ahead and take care of it.
1: Okay, what time you get out?
0: Well, I'll be getting off in a few minutes, but somebody going to be here.
1: Okay, I'm coming to bring them.
0: Okay, all right. Thank you. Uh-oh, here comes trouble. Let me hurry up and get out of here. The police is in the house. Officer Mega Adams. Ooh. Talking about time.

0: Let nobody hold your peace. That key belong to you.
1: Well, Prodoc,
0: Sam the Motivator.
1: Well, to all my priestess out there in 96.9 land. You know I gotta go, but you know I love you. How we do it every day, how we do it every day. Get them long arms or them short arms together. I want you to do me a favor. I want to reach around yourself real, real, real, real tight. Oh! Stay right there, stay right there. There's gonna be a hug from Sir Reggie. The Vision and the Breeze to you. God bless your bones, and we'll see you on the radio.

0: Well, good afternoon, caller. You got the breeze. This is Sir Reggie. Talk to me.
1: Well, I've been trying to get through to you all the way up from where I am, but your phone is hot.
0: I know this ain't the navigator. I know I don't have the privilege.
1: And it sounds like somebody's on time now since they got the word.

0: Bora.
1: Oh, you sound like you eavesdropping, man. You kind of eavesdropping in here.
0: Mike was on.
2: That's my boy.
0: Hold up a minute.
1: Go ahead, officer.
2: Is that my boy?
1: You know that's the only time he called when you get ready to come in. No. I've been here all morning. He ain't never called me.
0: Mm. But I tried to call you and tell you. You ready the way you start. I tried to call you, but your phone keeps be busy. I don't know even know if you're taking the phone off or not, so I can't get through.
1: That's okay. You got the studio phone. You're talking to me now. How about that?
0: Every time I called it, it was dip. And you got so many callers now, I have to wait and catch them pause.
1: Oh, don't do that. Don't do that. How you doing, Mr. Teos? Because I'm ready to get out of here and Officer May. You know, it's a coincidence you called right in when she walked in. You got a spy camera or something going on?
2: Sometimes you got to do what you got to do.
1: You heard what she said, Tommy?
2: Sometimes you got to do what you got to do, right?
0: All right, now, y'all take care. I love y'all. I miss y'all.
2: We love you, too. We miss you, too.
1: Love you, bro. Everything is good. God bless your bones. Well, that's going to cut the end of our syringe and the vision for today. You got Officer Megan Adams, and I think she's going to have a little flash going to come up here with her. So you guys be good. See you soon. Love y'all, and God bless.

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What up, Chief Durazo? We're looking out for each other. If you see something, say something. Call 409-983 and receive 100 or 911 for emergencies.

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0: of the Port Arthur Police Department each and every Tuesday afternoon at 1 p.m. for Ask a Cop Live. He'll be informing you of all the new traffic laws and regulations, as well as answering all of your questions. Here we go. They want to know. It's the Ask a Cop Live show with Officer Ricky Antoine
1: and Officer Megan Adams
0: of the Port Arthur Police Department, right here, where they do it with ease on the all-new 96.9 The Breeze. The Breeze. The Breeze. The
2: Breeze. All right, people. All right, people. You're here with KSAP 96.9. Studio number 409-982-0247. You're here with Officer Adams. My partner not here today, but I got somebody in here with me. They ready and locked and loaded. They ready to go. Who I got with me today?
3: Well, you know who you got. You got the Flash. Don't be acting new with me. You know that.
2: Oh, that's how we coming today, huh?
3: That's how we gonna do it. I mean, your boy, you don't have your boy with you today, so you got no backup.
2: I always got my boy with me now.
3: You got no backup today.
2: You know why?
3: Now you got to handle it by yourself. And you're driving. Congratulations, Miss Megan. Boy, she's driving the breeze, ladies and gentlemen.
2: I'm the pilot.
3: She's piloting today.
2: I'm the pilot.
3: Yeah, she got off the ground at 5 300 Fifth Street. She got off the ground nice and comfortable. We're about 30,000 feet right about now.
2: We're getting there. But I got to correct you on something, because I always have my boy with me now. Shout out to Officer Ricky Antoine. Listen, we want to give a special shout out to him.
3: Pretty Ricky.
2: Why he had to take the day off today.
3: See, you don't know why they call him Pretty Ricky.
2: Enlighten us.
3: We're going to get you called up. See, Pretty Ricky, how it started. I think it was Pawpaw's Sonny, man. And Tejas, he'll back me up on this. He'll second that. Pretty Ricky. I think it was Papa Sonny, my wife would normally go to the hairdresser. Uh-huh. And one day she went in there, and Ricky, she went there, and he was already there. He was getting his toes done. Pretty Ricky was getting his toes done. That's why she called him Pretty Ricky, and that's how it started off. Pretty Ricky.
2: Pretty Ricky.
3: Yeah.
2: So why they call you Buzzer Boots?
3: That was his thing. Now you wouldn't come clean last time. I gave you a chance to come clean last time,
2: and
3: you didn't.
2: You
3: didn't
2: give me a chance to talk.
3: Huh?
2: You didn't give me a chance to talk.
3: No, I did give you a chance to talk, but you wanted to go all around Mexico and California to get to Philadelphia.
2: And sometimes you got
3: to
2: do that to get to a point.
3: It's only 1 hour show. It's only 1 hour show, Megan.
2: I can give you 2 minutes of your question. Go ahead and ask your question. I'm gonna come clean.
3: What question?
2: Whatever you said, I ain't want to come clean.
3: That wasn't a question. That was a comment. The comment was that last time, Twine tried to drop a dime on me about my boots, and I said, "Now, Officer Megan, look at me. Don't look at
2: go
3: me.
2: Ahead,
3: go
2: ahead.
3: Boy, you ought to see up in here.
2: Go ahead. ask the question today.
3: Just tell me. You seen the boots? Now you seen several pairs of the boots that I be kicking. Now he called them buzzer boot. Now what do you say? That's the question.
2: All right, I'm gonna let me talk. All right, citizens of Port Arthur, Texas, I need y'all to hear this. Okay, he asked me a question. I'm finna give him the answer. Now let's see if he gonna allow me to give him this answer. Okay. Now, I'm a girl. I wasn't raised on boots and all that. I don't know nothing about boots, okay? But what I do know is I saw his boots, and his boots were nice. But, you know, when you learn something, when you know better, you got to do better. So now that I'm learning about boots, I'm going to have to agree with Prime Time. They're a little buzzard. They got a little buzzard on them.
3: So that's how you go.
2: He let me talk. Yeah, he let me talk.
3: So that's how you gonna come out.
2: They got a little butt. They look good with your outfit, but now that I know better, what I gotta do? Come on. Maybe. I know you didn't talk to somebody.
3: Just keep it real.
2: I gotta
3: keep it real. Don't get new with me. Just keep it real. You said What did you just say? You said they're off the chain. The boots off the chain.
2: But that was in my premature mind. That was in my mind prior to me knowing about boots.
3: You mean your
2: boots.
3: Premature mind? What? How you got a premature mind? I know you're supposed to be a psychologist, and Ricky called you the brainiac, so don't do me like that. You know, look, I only finished the third grade.
2: Don't set yourself up, then. Don't set yourself up, then. Listen, in my premature, before I knew better, the boots, they look good.
3: So what made it different that you say before you knew better?
2: I learned about the quality of boots. So when I learned that them was some buzzard boots that you had on.
3: No, they weren't. If you look at the boots, you say you learned the boots. Now, you've seen alligator. Uh-huh. You've seen the crocodiles.
2: I did.
3: I even got crocodile tennis shoes, and you know. And then...
2: I ain't never seen you wear them.
3: Oh, yeah, when I'm chilling. You know, when I'm chilling, I got my little white, double white suit on, a double black suit on, you know, top and bottom.
2: Oh,
3: and
2: okay.
3: So
2: you step you, out. Why you come here with
3: the
2: buzzer boots on?
3: I don't always look that. I clean up pretty decent. I clean up pretty good.
2: Oh, okay.
3: You know, like your prom pictures.
2: What prom?
3: That
2: pictures?
3: Was the prom picture you had, right?
2: That was not prom pictures. I ain't been to prom about 16, 17 years. What you?
3: Well, what was those photos you showed of all of us that Tejas is still off the chain with? Now, that's how you and Tejas got
2: tight.
3: That
2: was my birthday picture.
3: That was your birthday picture.
2: That was my birthday picture.
3: Okay.
2: Yeah, come on,
3: man. So that's what Tejas all messed up behind.
2: He's
3: talking about
2: up.
3: Moving back down here now.
2: When he said that, tell me when he said that.
3: He said that yesterday. I've been talking to him. He called in today. You heard him. You heard him call in, right, didn't you?
2: And I don't remember it's, all
3: come
2: that.
3: On, keep it. What?
2: I wasn't here yesterday.
3: No, today. He called in today.
2: Oh,
3: he was on the phone
2: ago?
3: With Sir Reggie. Uh-huh. You were just talking with him a minute ago. You don't remember?
2: Okay, I remember.
3: Oh,
2: now.
3: That's a selective memory again. There we go.
2: I'm glad you.
3: Guess who? Mike. Go ahead, call you on the air with Officer Megan Adams.
4: Hi, this is Lauren, reaching out regarding your RCI ownership. The reason for the call is to see if you're interested in renting or selling your
3: No, I don't think we are.
2: Not today. We got some business to talk about.
3: So, okay, we're going to leave it there because it looks like you've been indoctrinated. Yeah, so look like Twine took you all in
2: Spell
3: the back
2: room. Spell indoctrinated.
3: N-I-N-doctrinate. What's the matter? That's how you spell it, huh?
2: You can't say the word while you're spelling it now.
3: We're not going to go there. We're not going to start that today. You started treating me like the Green Mile.
2: Come on, man. Yeah. That's what we doing?
3: Yeah, you treat me like the Green Mile now.
2: I treat you like the Green Mile. It's all out of love,
3: See,
2: though.
3: See, Ava talking about, don't be talking about my papa like that.
2: Okay, sorry, Ava. Like, she look like she bite ankles for a
3: See
2: little.
3: That? Oh, yeah.
2: We going to leave her alone.
3: Tear your leg off.
2: We're going to leave her alone. And we got some good stuff to talk about today, so we're going to get back to you just after this break.
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0: 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Welcome to the Breeze Airlines Flight 96.9 on runway 300 5th Street in Port Arthur, Texas. Shout out to our pilots. We have Prophetess Wendy T. Mosley, Tejas the Morning Star. He's the navigator. Oh, we got Primetime Officer Ricky, Antoine, and Roy. We have DJ Eric Jones, a.k.a. Dr. Jones, LD Ray, along with Hollywood Anderson and AC. We have three riding in first class, and we can't forget about your special guest, Officer Megan Adams. The flight, he's sitting to the back of the flight.
1: The commander. Commander-in-chief.
0: Are you the commander? Yeah. You know what? I'm gonna give you the commander.
1: All right.
0: We're going to stick with the commander for you, all right?
1: You like that. Don't that sound good?
0: It sound good. We'll give you commander. You the commander.
1: And you think Twine listening? Where he is? You think he listening wherever he is?
0: He might be. Mm-hmm. You know, I'm pretty sure Unc is listening.
1: Yeah,
0: he
1: got to
0: stay tuned.
1: He just knows it like that. That's one thing. He just knows it.
0: Okay, well, we ain't going to do him like that. I told you I can't let you talk about him when he not here now.
1: Well, you can't talk about him when he's not here.
0: When he not, because he ain't here to defend himself.
1: So you taking care. You holding the slack. You bringing up the rear. You keeping him. You got his back. Like the
0: always.
1: Young folks say. What?
0: Always.
1: Well, he don't have your back.
0: Yeah, he do.
1: He don't have your back. You don't remember when we told you about, he sent you home and told you don't come back. And then he said that. Will not be on the air. This is not your show. This here, we've been hipping you to all the stuff.
0: What the Bible say? How many times are you supposed to forgive?
1: I'm not gonna go Bible.
0: You're not doing that one, huh? You're not gonna do that one, huh?
1: All right.
0: Let's talk about this weather.
1: Well, I'm hoping that the weather subsides. I'm not gonna be the one to be talking about God's weather, because soon we start fussing about the weather. It's rained too much. Then God start throwing some sunshine out there. And then when you start to drop all the ground and start killing all the flowers and everything, then folks talk, it's too hot. It's too hot. So God, I said, what do y'all want?
0: What is it?
1: Yeah, what do you want?
0: What do you want?
1: What do you want?
0: I give you rain, then you complain about the rain. Then I give you sunshine, you complain about the sun.
1: Then
0: I give you a mixture of both each season.
1: Yeah.
0: And then you still complain about it. So what do you want?
1: Don't ask me. I that's what I just said. I'm just cool with it. I'm just cool.
0: You're just going to be cool with it.
1: Yeah, whatever God do is all right with me.
0: And you know anything about the forecast for this week?
1: No, my understanding is it may be another day or two of some torrential rains. And you got a report right there or something?
0: Yeah, I got a little something for you.
1: But hook
0: you,
1: us
0: you,
1: up.
0: You, who told you about it then? Because you said a day or two. That's pretty much what it is.
1: Look, me and the Lord, look here. You know, me and the Lord right here. You know, me and the Lord.
0: Okay. All right. I'm going to let you have that one. I'm going to let you have it. But citizens, please just note that expect some wetness today.
1: We got that already.
0: Yes, it's going to be periods of rain. And at times it'll be very heavy. And of course, the thunderstorms. And we've been enduring that all weekend. It's been all weekend. Pretty bad weather.
1: Yes.
0: Yes. And possibly flooding. Y'all know how, you know, sometimes our drainage system can get sometimes in Port Arthur. So y'all just be expecting the unexpected and keep it moving. And likewise for tomorrow. We're going to have that same weather, that same report.
1: Mm-hmm.
0: So we just want to be mindful of those things when we're traveling. Just keep your head on the swivel, because you don't want to be in a situation where you either get stuck in that weather or anything drastic could happen during that time frame.
1: Yeah, talk about that. You know, you got folks that even though it's raining like it's doing, and you drive on the roadways and some areas like on highways, they look like they have little puddles of water near the curbs. Would you think that's kind of dangerous in high speed and like on, because especially it's on the highway, so folks are driving at least 40, 50 miles an hour, and then they run into their little puddle of water. Is that kind of dangerous, you think?
0: Oh man, that's one of the reasons people hydroplane. So you want to be mindful of the area that you're driving in. I know Unc, I call him Unc, but y'all know him as Prime Time. He always, you know, speak about the your knowledge on what you're doing for that day and how you're doing it. And what I mean by that is when you know that you're traveling in this type of weather,
1: yes,
0: you probably want to reduce your speed. You probably want to do that because, again, the vehicle is one of the most dangerous things that you could do from day to day. Mm-hmm. So when you're out here and you're driving, the same speed that you would be driving in dry weather on a sunny day, which is probably still too fast, you put yourself and everybody else around you in a sticky situation.
1: Do you kind of reduce the speed 10 miles down below the normal speed when it's raining and bad weather? Because I know some folks just don't mind that at all. They're just still rolling on at about 60, 70 miles an hour.
0: Yeah, so there's no...
1: because it's a highway, you know.
0: Right, right. And just because it's a highway doesn't mean that it's okay. You're supposed to slow down and drive safely. So in inclement weather, you are supposed to slow down and drive as safe as you can. That to a safe speed. Because you can be stopped and pulled over for driving in an unsafe weather.
1: That's what I wanted to ask you too, because some folks they've been having crashes where folks who are driving fast and losing control and then crashing into other people's cars and creating all kind of insurance hassles. But when officers get there to write the deal up, maybe they're not even writing the ticket for the person who creates the crash. What's up with that?
0: Well, I'm uncertain of the instances that you're referencing. I know we do our best to investigate, so our duty there is to investigate that situation. We do not specifically determine the at-fault driver.
1: I see.
0: We look at the contributing factors, okay?

0: accident. We don't say that you are at fault, but we do have contributing factors. So our duty is to investigate, and we do, you know, give citations on those scenes. Mm-hmm. You know, I know Unc said
1: so if someone's driving already in a, you know, in a highway lane, and someone's coming off of, say, like the HOV, that looks like in Houston, a lot of that. That's a fast lane, right? Mm-hmm. So that means you could drive as fast. But when they're coming off of that HOV back into normal traffic, they're supposed to drive the speed limit of the highway, right?
0: Well, you're supposed to drive the speed limit on the highway regardless of what lane you're in.
1: The HOV, that's that.
0: But let's keep it in put off the terms, because we don't have HOV here. A lot of people generally look at that left lane as the lane where you are driving
1: faster. Right.
0: And if you want to go below the speed limit, then you get in that right lane. That's how a lot of people look at it.
1: So that's what I'm saying. If they're coming off of that onto that, off of that onto the major, on the normal highway at speed, and they go out of control, and they hit another car, so that's not to be understood.
0: Definitely understood. That's something that we do take into consideration, and we make sure that we fully do an investigation to figure out exactly what happened.
1: But you're not saying you don't determine who's at fault. You just say what's a contributing factor.
0: And the contributing factor
1: driving too fast and going out of getting out of control, because you get somebody else and they're already in their lane.
0: Yeah. So that charge or that's called fail to maintain a single
1: driving of the vehicle. So
0: generally list that one as fail to maintain a single lane. Mm-hmm. You didn't drive in your lane. It gets a little sticky when, you know, we reference speed.
1: Yes.
0: And we do have an advanced team. If something tragic happens, a fatality occurs, they do come out and they do all the calculations for an accident.
1: Accident recreation team?
0: Yes, pretty mm-hmm. much. That's what that is. Accident reconstruction team. Mm-hmm. It's our advanced task force. And like I said, they come out, they do all the mathematical calculations to ensure that everything is on the money. They're pretty good about it.
1: Y'all do all that here?
0: Yeah, we have a team for that. We have a team for it. I think the biggest thing that we need to note here, people, is in this type of weather, because we're enduring it right now, and yes, tomorrow we're going to have that same thing. Mm-hmm. And I work a lot of crashes.
1: Wow.
0: I'm surprised you haven't called it accidents yet, but we've learned through Uncle Prime Time.
1: I was just about to get there.
0: Well, what you was getting to?
1: I was going
0: to
1: say, you know, we're hearing about crashes, but they used to be called accidents.
0: They used to be called accidents.
1: But they're not accidents anymore. What causes the change from accidents to crashes?
0: Well, they're not accidents. You've been warned. You have signs. You have all kind of things to notify you before you make the decision to do the opposite. They went on to call it crashes instead of accidents. The biggest thing is warnings on the roadway, and some mm-hmm. people just don't take heed to them. And it's in your best interest to do so, because a lot of people, you know, Unc always say, you know, in all the years that he's been here, he's had a lot of people ask him, can I just get a warning?
1: Yeah.
0: You know, can I get a warning? You
1: yeah.
0: know,
1: what's wrong know, with that?
0: And in my time.
1: What's wrong with that?
0: In my time.
1: You got a warning.
0: You know, no. And people are asking me, can I just, please, I just had a bad day and I had a.
1: Yeah. And, yeah, you know, it makes sense.
0: There are situations where we can be understanding. Emergency situations, you know, somebody is, you know, going into labor.
1: Yes.
0: Or, you know, you getting put on
1: side of the road. About to bleed out.
0: Or anything to that effect where yes. it's a huge emergency. You know, we'll put our lights on and, you know, and bring you through there. Mm-hmm. But in cases where you do a business for your safety, for everybody else's safety around you, then we may not take lights. We'll be understanding. They get it. Your wife is in labor or your whomever, somebody is in effect. You know, we may follow you and go with you and ensure this is true or whatever. We can be understanding to that. But deliberately disobeying. We got a caller.
1: Okay.
0: Hey, caller, you on air with Officer Megan Adams, and we also have the flag.
1: There you go.
0: Buzzer Boots.
1: No, you have to put that on there.
0: How can we assist you today?

0: fine.
1: The phone volume.
2: RoboCop explained to us because of the definition that someone is negligent. There is
3: an accident
2: is not in terms of a negligent situation.
3: Right.
2: So for the people in the back and is negligent. There is an accident is not in terms of a negligent situation.
3: Right.
2: So for the people in the back and the dummy sitting there, you keep on repeating itself.
0: All that tell me off is making that somebody trying to get their own radio show.
3: Whoa.
0: You said what? Spell that word again.
3: Spell it. You want me to spell it? I don't think you're comprehending spell it.
0: No, spell that word. That word again. You just said.
3: What word?
0: It had. that's a past tense, right?
3: He had it for a long time. He didn't retire. He didn't put the mics up.
0: Yeah. Well, then okay.
3: He put the mics up.
0: So he didn't have to go there. And he also said, talking about the bald head guy, talking about Uncle.
3: I ain't hear him say none of that.
0: Oh, no, yeah, that's selective hearing again. There you go. You hear what you want to hear.
3: As long as you know.
0: Well, of course, he's bald head, but I mean, you know. You can't argue about that. At least he's right about it, but he didn't have to be so arrogant about it. You know, and that bald head guy.
3: I thought I heard him call him RoboCop. Now I ain't hear him call him Baldhead Guy.
0: And?
3: I heard him call him compliment.
0: He don't like to be called RoboCop at all.
3: Because that's
0: when he was giving tickets. Everybody that was on the street, he was giving everybody a ticket. And that's why they call him RoboCop.
3: Yeah, Primetime was that. He's that officer. You know what I'm saying? He had to do what he had to do.
0: I really don't think folks are breaking the law with all of that.
3: Can't be, man.
0: So
3: what
0: are
3: you trying to say?
0: Well, I think he's just jealous of something because I know that's what he did to me. Because he saw me with my little car, and because he can't get in it, and he was jealous.
3: That's what you think?
0: No, I know. He was jealous. The boy was jealous.
3: Well, we can't take your word because you say you only got
0: a
3: what? You what?
0: Now, wait a minute. There you go again.
3: What you want me to say? What you want me to say? Huh?
0: It's up to you. Your show.
3: It's my show. It's my show because
0: Ricky
3: ain't here today.
0: Well, that's what you told me before we got on, right? It's your show. You driving today. It's your show.
3: Listen, I ain't gonna let you come between me and my uncle. Because you know how.
0: Today is your day, Megan. Make the best of it. Today is your day.
3: It's how we coming.
0: Straight from the shoulder.
3: There you go.
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2: All right. We're back. And just want to make sure everybody got a good understanding of what our previous caller was talking to us about. He did bring up, or piggybacking off of what I was saying, just the whole accident versus crash yeah. Situation. And what he was referencing was, you know, an accident is an unforeseen, you know, event. Something mm-hmm. that happened mm-hmm. that's unforeseen. You didn't know it was going to happen, and all of a sudden it just came about, which is the reason why, you know, they don't call it accidents anymore. It happens by chance or without, you know, intent, of course. And every day, you know, an unexpected incident such as spilling a drink or dropping a phone, that's an accident. And, you know, we have the basic version is just an accident is an unexpected, unintentional event. It's a broad term. And what they did was they start calling it auto crash. You know, it's a collision involving motor vehicles. Mm-hmm. You know, in everyday conversation, people often use car accidents and yes. car crashes to describe the same event. You know, mm-hmm. however, some

0: safety experts. We have law enforcement agencies and journalists who prefer crash because it describes what happened without implying the event was unavoidable or happened purely by chance. So, you know, that, and that's what separates it. You know, you know, at first it essentially told us, you know, it was, it is an accident. We didn't know that was going to happen.
1: Yes.
0: But was it avoidable? Was it avoidable? Had you not, you know, had you not been on the phone texting, or had you not, you know, been.
1: Folks not doing all that now, huh?
0: Hey, man.
1: No, folks not on the phone texting and carrying on. I thought they said you can't talk on the phone, but you can text on the phone.
0: You say you thought that they say what?
1: That you know, that the deal was folks, they sort of restricted it because people were talking on the phone all the time. So they say from now on, you can't talk on, can't take phone calls, you can't talk on the phone.
0: Yeah,
1: but
0: they
1: say it was okay to text. When they say it was okay to text at one time?
0: It's not okay to text.
1: It's against the law to text now while you're on the phone?
0: You can't text and drive while you're, you can't text while you're driving. Mm-hmm. The thing with officers is,
1: I don't know who told you that.
0: Listen, the thing with officers we have to prove that that's what you were doing. We actually have to see you texting. Because you are able to work your navigation system. You are able to work your radio stations. Because, you know, everybody use Bluetooth device or Apple CarPlay. You are allowed to do those things. But texting, you're not allowed to do that.
1: Wow.
0: But, of course, it's on us to see that. We actually have to see you texting on your cell phone. So, but, again.
1: But still able to talk on the phone while you're driving, right? Somebody's driving and they take a phone call and you see them while they're talking on the phone, you can pull them over and give them a ticket?
0: I would not do that. No. But I would not, for the safety of others and everybody else, I would stay focused on that roadway. I would make sure that all my attention is geared to the roadway. You are able to, you know, have that phone call, but I would definitely do it, pull over.
1: Yeah.
0: You know, do it in a safe way, because you don't want to be in a situation where you cause an accident, and you know, or anything, you know, you miss a turn or you miss,
1: or
0: you know,
1: hit somebody.
0: You hit somebody, you hit a tree, you hit anything. You just want to make sure you focus, you know, because we have some people that like to get on their phone and they get to going and going and lose track of, and they're like, oh man, I don't even know how I got home. That's because you was on that phone talking.
1: I missed my turn.
0: And then when you do that in Houston, ooh, it's going to take you a whole another 45 minutes just to get back to where you need
1: on
0: to be.
1: That loop.
0: So
1: that's right.
0: Y'all want to make sure that y'all are definitely paying attention to the roadway in your best way, you know, in the best way you can. If possible, leave your home sooner than you would when it is dry outside.
1: Yeah.
0: Because the rain should slow everything down. And you mentioned earlier that people are often, driving the speed limit. You know, they drive over the speed limit when they are on the roadway. So if the speed limit is set at 70, they're usually going about 85 miles per hour. And then they tend to do that exact same thing while it is raining outside. And we want to make sure that, you know, we're not doing that, because that puts you in a situation as well as everybody else, you know, in danger, you know. And you want to make sure that, you know, you do the best you can to keep you safe and make sure that you don't cause any accidents.
1: Mm-hmm.
0: So
1: makes sense. Big shout out to Chief Durazo, the baddest chief on the planet, right?
0: Oh, you said it. Look
1: right.
0: At you.
1: PAPD.
0: That's because you're the commander, right?
1: Who's that?
0: That's because you're the commander, right?
1: That's right.
0: So you're going to let Chief have his spotlight, right?
1: No, but Chief is the chief, and I'm a chief, too. But
0: We didn't win back. Just when we took 2 steps forward, we take 10 steps back. 2 steps forward.
1: There you go now. Go ahead, Carla. You're on the breeze with Officer Megan Adams and your boy, The Flash. What's up?
0: Go ahead. I'm here.
2: It's because you run out of gas and the police department brings you gas or texts you for stopping the traffic. Is that a violation?
0: Well, we often have a little understanding if you run out of gas. Of course, that's something that is avoidable. You know, we'll help you as best as we can. Most officers will. As far as impeding traffic, you that

0: is against the law to impede traffic. Mm-hmm. You want to make sure that you are driving at a safe speed, and that goes for less and reduced as well, reduced speed as well. You want to make sure that you are driving that's safe for you and everyone else on the roadway. So there have been accidents caused due to some people driving less than the speed limit, way less than the speed limit. I'm talking about 20-30 miles per hour on a highway that's 70 to 75 miles per hour. That is impeding traffic. So you want to make sure that you do drive at a safe speed wherever you are. And whether that's going slower than the speed limit or faster than the speed limit. So you want to make sure you do that.
1: Well, the second part of the question is that even if it's 55 miles an hour and a person is driving 25-30 miles an hour, that's sometimes it causes more accidents. I was trying to make my friend understand that you have to drive the speed limit, or at least close to it, not to cause accidents.
0: Right, right, and definitely depending on where you are, especially in, you know, if there is an emergency, that's, like I said, that's a little more understandable, but that doesn't mean that you're not impeding traffic. So you do want to put those flashes on because of an emergency situation. Now, on the freeway, you don't want to, you know, be going 20 miles per hour. Just go ahead on and pull over. You know, go ahead on and pull over. Like you said, to your point, caller, when people are driving at 70 miles per hour, and that is the speed limit on the roadway, you know, they're doing no wrong. They're well within their right to drive that speed limit on that freeway. But then they come over the incline, they're coming down, you know, declining, and they don't see that you're driving 20 miles per hour, and bam, there you go. That's going to be a collision. That could be a pretty bad one, considering that vehicle was going 70 miles per hour. And that is the speed limit.
2: And my boy J.B. Henry right there. J.B. Henry, State Farm. I want to ask you, J.B., right quick.
1: With
2: some of your drivers there, as they get tickets, and you saying also, Megan, can they get tickets for slow driving?
0: Yeah.
2: Well, how does that work, J.B.? Does that mess up a person's insurance if they come in and they want to renew, and then you say, well, wait a minute, you got about four or five tickets because dangerous driving on the highway? Would you call it? It wouldn't be slow driving on the ticket. What would
0: it
2: you say?
0: Impeding traffic.
2: Impeding traffic.
1: Yeah.
2: How do y'all handle that, J.B.?
1: Yes. Well, it happens not very often, but usually the person that's, they're on the age of, I don't know what you would call an age where you can't drive or shouldn't drive anymore, because I have three or four customers that live out of town, and they come here every 6 months and pay their renewals, and they're 95 and 99 years old, and they can drive like an eagle and fly.
2: Wow.
1: So I don't know if there's an age limit, but there is the impeding traffic. Sometimes that is a problem.
0: Hmm. Right.
2: You don't want to take the driving from them, because that's the last bastion of freedom that they have. But if
1: independence is the word. Yes, yeah. You're correct.
2: Yeah.
0: Definitely.
1: And what's so bad about that is that you have 101 relatives and church members and friends and teammates. Yeah. Everybody's busy all the time. I can't do it. Oh, well, I just went there yesterday. So, yeah.
2: Wow.
1: It's a bad situation to be in.
0: Right, definitely. I definitely agree with you. And thank you so much, caller, for that question and your response as well, because you're definitely educating the citizens of Port Arthur. We appreciate you and your call.
1: Well, thank you. Well, we thank you for your service.
2: My man, J.B. Henry, State Farm. Well, hey, J.B., you're going to the party, right, to the Senior Summer Slam.
1: I plan to be there. All right.
2: Hey, man. J.B. Henry. State Farm. Thank you, J.B. Appreciate you.
1: All right.
0: Yeah, that was a real good question. That was a good question.
2: All right. In the news? Are you going to take a break and then get the news?
0: Yeah, we're going to take a break and get the news.
2: All right.

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2: All right, people, we're back from our break, and we have some pretty good questions that they have for the Prime Time, but they got Officer Megan Adams, the brainiac, instead. So I'm going to try to get these questions answered as best as I can.
3: She the brainiac today now.
2: You heard me.
3: All right.
2: You know, sometimes you got to just embrace it.
3: I'm not going to mess with that.
2: If you would embrace Buzzer Boots,
3: no.
2: Life would be so much better for you.
3: No.
2: If you would embrace
3: no.
2: it.
3: No,
2: if you
3: I
2: would
3: go,
2: embrace
3: I
2: it.
3: I go a place and I hear a full guy, hey, Buzzer Boots. No, that's not my name.
2: Well, that's just like people going up to Unc and saying, can I drink your bath water?
3: Ooh.
2: Yeah.
3: Really?
2: Yeah.
3: I never heard that. I never heard anybody say that. Never heard anybody tell him that.
2: You ain't never heard because you ain't around them when they do it.
3: So,
2: But you put that out there, right?
3: So you think people are telling him that, I drink your bath water? That's his favorite song.
2: That ain't my Unc favorite song. His favorite song is Lil Bluebird. That's
3: why
2: I played it.
3: Boy, you going to get a big paycheck when he get back.
2: That's all right.
3: In the news.
2: In the news.
3: I guess it says Jarrell. Jarrell from Port Arthur asked Officer Megan, I first want to say I respect what you do as a police officer, and you surely have me conscientious to not break the law in Port Arthur. Officer Megan, several of my friends were having a good time over the 4th of July weekend, and we all decided to go to the store just a few blocks away. We crowded into one car, but there just wasn't enough room for the two friends left. So they opened up the trunk, took out the spare tire and other items, and set in the trunk. Of course, I'm sure by the last statement you can tell we all had been drinking. But all of us are legal age, over 21. Now, at this point, no one, in my opinion, was intoxicated. But, Officer Megan, when we all get together, we just do silly, boneheaded male stuff. Now, everybody found humor in this because we all are clowns, even me. Now, my question to you is it illegal to ride in the trunk of a car? And you say...
2: Oh, so I want to break this down for Gerald in two or three different parts. So just because you had a few drinks and you wasn't over the legal limit of alcohol content does not mean that you are not impaired. Let's start there, okay?
3: That's how you're going to look at it when you approach the scene.
2: No, I'm just answering his question.
3: Gerald.
2: I'm not looking from a scene standpoint, but what I am saying is, just because you are not over the legal limit of alcohol consumption, so that 0.08, just because you're not over that.
3: Well, they don't know that until you run a test on them.
2: Right. But what I'm saying is, just because you're not, you had that one drink.
3: Yes.
2: Obviously, depending on how much alcohol you put in that one drink, you're not going to be over that legal limit. But that does not mean that you're not impaired.
3: Yeah,
2: the minute
3: there's
2: you
3: a difference.
2: Take that, there's a difference. Mm-hmm. The minute you take that first sip or that first drink, you are not 100% sober. You are now impaired. Okay, so let's start there. So I'm tie it all together for you. Okay, the next thing is riding in the trunk. I mean, I personally wouldn't do it, but Gerald and his buddies have fun with it. If all the seats are not occupied inside of the vehicle, are occupied in front of the vehicle, there's nothing that states that it's illegal for people to ride in the trunk of the car.
3: Mm-hmm.
2: So, you
3: not
2: know,
3: yet.
2: Not yet, but yeah. Here's the thing, you know, everything is written in blood, you know, and you want to make sure that you're doing everything to the safest, the best way to do it.
3: Mm-hmm.
2: Okay. Personally, and I'm pretty sure every officer would agree that when you are driving in the neighborhood and you're close to your destination or you're near, that's when the car accidents happen the most.
3: Mm-hmm.
2: Okay. So with that being said, you having somebody in the back of your vehicle and it's a possibility that you can have a car accident. What if they hit you from behind? What if you was just sitting at a red light and somebody just came and hit you from behind?
3: That's happened before.
2: There's no seat belts. There's nothing to protect you in the back of that vehicle. Or if y'all are driving, there's nothing to protect you. You're just going to be rumbling and tumbling. And if that trunk gets smashed or crushed or anything to that
3: Legs hanging out and everything over the back end.
2: Right. So I personally wouldn't do that. And I'm pretty sure every officer here at PAPD would definitely tell you, hey, look, man, you may not want to ride in the trunk of a car, although it's not illegal. You know, I just wouldn't do it for safety reasons. We don't have anything, you know, telling us to press that or to say that that's a violation of the law. But again, is it the safest way to ride? My advice, Gerald, is for you to have those two friends stay home or y'all bring two vehicles.
3: Bring two cars.
2: Bring two vehicles. That's right. Exactly. So, yeah.
3: Of course, I think Twine finished saying that the next time you guys decide to get together, don't allow this behavior riding in the trunk of a car to be an option. Some of y'all could have easily stayed at home while others went to the store.
2: Yeah. Yeah, most definitely. I mean, y'all could have got started with the barbecue or something. Y'all could have got started with the crawfish or something.
3: The crawfish.
2: Yeah, whatever y'all doing, whatever y'all cooking, y'all could have got started with that. But riding in the trunk of the car, Gerald, I'm not judging you, but Gerald, just from a police officer standpoint, you know, that's not safe.
3: Usually when they do parties like that, they have all the drinks right there at the place. They don't have to. They've got kegs.
2: You know, sometimes they got to go back and get the other
3: extra stuff.
2: Yeah, the extra stuff, the stuff that people forgot. You know, so they got to go back. And I understand that, but make sure that you're not intoxicated, and make sure that you're taking all laws and traffic code into consideration.
3: Okay. Hypothetical, you roll up on, okay, I mean, you just on your regular route, you just watching highway traffic, or either you sitting, you know, like a lot of y'all sitting under the tree eating donuts.
2: I didn't mean that.
3: I should.
2: You know what? Ever since Twine stopped you for speeding or whatever you doing, driving, whatever you was doing, and gave you that ticket, ever since he did that, I heard about you. I heard that ever since then. This how you been.
3: You mean how you been with us. Yeah, you mean that's how I've been.
2: You know, you be hating a little bit.
3: I don't use the word call your pigs no more. I don't use that word no more. Uh-oh. I've cleaned up my language, but I mean, you know, he stopped me wrong. It was incorrect. Well, and you and whatever you know, story he told you.
2: Y'all done went down this rabbit hole. I heard both of y'all sides of the story. Y'all sat here and talked about it in front of me. And guess what?
3: He was wrong.
2: Nope. We got Miss Ann.
3: Okay, Miss Ann asked Officer Megan, thanks for making a tremendous difference in our community with the educational Ask a Cop show and the way we drive. Now I solicit additional information from you about a traffic signal. That's at an intersection over there. Officer Megan, my sister tells me that if a traffic signal won't change that moving your vehicle beyond the striped white line at the intersection will make the signal light change. Now, Officer Megan, is this true? Thanks in advance. I hope you can help us with this question. Now, they always got those double it. Is that what the question is? That the light, it will make the light work in your advantage? Is that true?
2: So, based on my knowledge and how the traffic laws are written, okay, you always want to stay behind that line, right? It is probable cause. That is we're able to stop you based on probable cause.
3: What do you mean you stop
2: when,
3: me?
2: When you drive in front of that white line,
3: yeah,
2: prior to that white line.
3: Mm-hmm.
2: So I'm certain that does not prompt the traffic lights to turn or
3: Somebody said it was a weighted line there. That means that it's got an electrical system there. So if you drive on it,
2: No, it's not true. We have our engineers have set, you know, monitors at those intersections,
3: mm-hmm,
2: so that, you know, they detect that motion. So that white line is there for a reason, as well as those monitors and those things that they use to detect that.
3: Mm-hmm.
2: So with that being said, I don't think that that law would contradict. And I know that law does not contradict itself, where it's saying stay behind this line. But by the way, we gonna scoot up some,
3: yeah,
2: so that we could make the monitors detect your motion. No, yeah, they have it set to where you stay behind that line and it will detect you, detect it then. I do know one thing, Ms. Ann. Make sure you tell your sister that she needs to stay behind that line to stay in compliance with the traffic codes. Okay, Ms. Ann, make sure you let her know.
3: I mean, is that really a ticketable item? I mean, why is that?
2: It is.
3: Why is that? I mean, it's not hurting anybody. Yeah.
2: That's what you say, but it like we've been saying, everything is written in blood. Let's put it into perspective, right? You drive up, you know, beyond that line, and
3: just a little bit, or maybe on it.
2: But let's just put it in perspective, okay? Because there are reasons why they've written these laws. So even if it's just a little bit, or just a smudge, where nobody can hit me if they're going in eight lane, you know, what if they have to swerve something? Just a little bit. You know, they have to kind of go around something. Something falls off the back of somebody.
3: Who are you talking about? The people walking across? You know,
2: the people that are going through, driving through the intersection on the opposite direction.
3: Yeah,
2: what if y'all crashed?
3: No, those lines are way back there, Officer Megan. What are you talking about? They're fast.
2: Exactly.
3: Then.
2: So we want to make sure we set a standard so that everybody can stay in standard. That way there's no if, and, buts about it.
3: Well,
2: You're behind that line.
3: Well, I know.
2: You're
3: I heard stopped. Twine say one time that if you do that, then that means the person who's crossing the street they've got to go around your vehicle, and so they can walk in the street and get hit by another vehicle, and I'll be at fault.
2: Exactly.
3: Now, how am I going to be at fault if they walked in the street and got hit?
2: You blocking the white line. I mean, you blocking the area where they're supposed to be able to walk. So. But definitely, Ms.
3: Stay behind the line.
2: Stay behind the line, Ms. Ann. The motion detectors will detect you from that point behind that line.
3: I want to get back to the other thing: the drunken boys in the car with the trunk.
2: Yeah.
3: Now, hypothetical, you're gonna roll up on them, and that's what I was gonna say. When you're driving down the street, and then you see they got some legs out the back end of the trunk. Trunk is up in the air, and they just whoop along, they carrying on driving to go get their cold drinks, the brews. You pull up on them. What happened? You going to take it them? And now the question is, if the driver's all not drunk, but the boys in the trunk are lifted, how you going to handle that?
2: Well, it's a little more it's a little more tedious than that.
3: I put some brain on it.
2: Yeah. Well, so with these type of situations, it's case by case. As far as their legs being out for your vehicle, to not have things protruding from the back of it to a certain extent. So, like I said, it's case by case. I believe with this specific situation, they were in the trunk with it closed and you know, able to, you know, drive without anything protruding from their vehicle.
3: Wait a minute. They couldn't be driving with the trunk closed if the boy's sitting in the back in the trunk.
2: Why they can't? They laying down in the trunk, right?
3: They're going to close the trunk door?
2: Or maybe they're just sitting out in the back.
3: That's what I'm saying. They're sitting in the back, their legs hanging out, and you know.
2: As long as they're within those codes, as long as they are within the amount of feet that things can't, you know, be, you know, behind that vehicle or protruding from that vehicle, then it's not illegal to do that.
3: Okay.
2: Like I said, I wouldn't do that.
3: No, I wouldn't either.
2: Yeah, I wouldn't personally do it because it is dangerous. You never know what could happen or what will happen in that little time that you go from that short distance from your house to the corner store, wherever you're going. I just personally wouldn't do it.
3: Okay. And I think we got the last is Clarence from Needland. Officer Megan. Officer Megan, could you please explain what violations police officers do and don't enforce on private property? I was involved in a fender bender recently, and I was told by said officer that they don't investigate private property wrecks. I guess wrecks are crash. Is that true?
2: That is true.
3: So in other words, you're on Walmart parking lot and you're trying to get a parking and you coming through and hear some guy come across the parking lot and crash you. You don't do anything about it. You don't investigate that.
2: Well, what we do is,
3: even if you saw it.
2: Yeah, what I do for sure, you know, I make sure I log both vehicles into into our system, as well as both drivers, just to have proof that did occur.
3: And make sure everybody got proof of insurance.
2: Yeah, make sure. Well, either way it goes, we don't investigate those. So what we do is note that this did occur. And, you know, for me, I take the extra step and I ask them, well, in your opinion, what happened? In your opinion, what happened? And I put what they both said in our notes. you know, just I do document. We don't have to do that. But I do personally document. But as far as actually doing a crash report or actually investigating and citing people on that private property, no, we do not do that.
3: Wow.
2: And people are, you know, people do get confused about.
3: Yeah, because your police car a lot of times be sitting parked right in front of the store up there.

0: violation, reckless driving violation, driving.
1: So that sounds like you. That's what that, intoxicated. That's what that would be if y'all in the parking lot, right?
0: No, that was that's a crash. That's a crash.
1: But y'all don't investigate that.
0: We don't.
1: You don't. You don't write citations for that.
0: Yeah, reckless. Yeah, that's what I'm saying. They're two different things.
1: Hmm.
0: Reckless driving and a crash are two different things.
1: No, I just described to you a crash that was most likely a reckless driver. Like I said, I'm driving down the lane, you know, minding my business, looking for a parking space, and here this guy racing across the parking lot, because some people do that in Walmart and stores. They cut across the parking lot, and if you're not careful, they'll hit you.
0: Yeah.
1: And it's not on purpose, but they may not be paying enough attention and then crash into you. But you're saying y'all may do something like that, right, violation, because you can see from that incident that the person that was driving straight to get in a parking space and the other guy crashed him from the broadside in their car crossing the parking lot. So that's obviously a ticket for the reckless driver, and that's what you're saying.
0: But if it's on
1: Walmart, that's private property, right?
0: Right, right.
1: You don't do anything.
0: If it's reckless driving?
1: Well, I just described that to you, Officer Megan, twice.
0: One more time. Give it to me one more time.
1: No. I get the feeling I'm going to get the same answer.
0: Yeah, because I keep giving you the same answer.
1: But if you pull them over, then like you say, you're going to do a little bit of, you go the extra mile, you're going to check them both vehicles, you're going to run them through, you're going to take documentation, then you find out that this one of the drivers, you know, license expired or something like that. Your registration sticker is out of whack. So those are some of the things that you would make note in your documentation, but it's not like you're writing a ticket.
0: Right. I'll just definitely.
1: Or declaring who's at fault.
0: Right. Or the contributing.
1: Contributing factors.
0: Yeah, the contributing factor. So we don't investigate that. But those were that was a list of things that we will investigate. And there's
1: what? I got one. Can I?
0: Go ahead.
1: At railroad crossings, don't you go there. When the arms are down, no train is in sight, north or south.
0: Oh, man.
1: And we got 30 cars behind us. It's okay to go around the arms.
0: It's not okay.
1: I didn't finish.
0: It's not okay.
1: What do you mean it's not okay?
0: It's not okay. If those arms are down, you cannot go. You're going to have to find you another path.
1: I got 30 cars behind me. What you mean?
0: Well, you and those 30 cars is going to sit there and wait till it go up?
1: Or no.
0: Yeah, you are.
1: No, that's...
0: Because you don't like tickets.
1: No, that's not...
0: You've been crying about that same ticket that Officer Antoine Primetime gave you.
1: How's somebody supposed to sit there and wait and there's no trains? Left or right? East or west? North or south? Why?
0: What do you mean?
1: There's no train coming down the track. You can see both sides, and everybody looking at everybody. Why don't they go on across so we can? And some cars go around you and go through the arms because it's not fair to the drivers right there. You got the. Now it may have malfunctioned. So we're supposed to sit there and wait all day until the arms somebody.
0: Well, I gather that somebody gonna, maybe not you. Somebody gonna get.
1: There we go again, ladies and gentlemen.
0: Somebody gonna get the bright idea to find another route. I don't think you probably, you know what? If you're the first person in line, you're gonna sit there and you're gonna look back by 30 minutes later.
1: 30 minutes?
0: 20-30 yeah.
1: No.
0: 20-30 minutes later, you're gonna look in your rear view and you're gonna see everybody else gone.
1: 2 minutes later.
0: You're not gonna get that bright idea.
1: No,
0: because everybody else around you.
1: Some people gonna peel off. I give you that.
0: But you're not, though. And you're going to sit there. And then you're probably going to call, which is a good thing, and say, hey, look, these rails been down. There's no train. And the person on the phone going to tell you, hey, we'll find you another route.
1: Well, wait a minute. You talking about if I call the police station?
0: Yeah.
1: I know they're going to smart up. They're going to have something smart to say anyway.
0: All right now. Don't do my dispatch like that now. But to you, I get it, though. I get why.
1: No. I'm just saying it's not

0: fare to the driver, and then sometimes we have to sit there and wait till 100 car, box cars or tank cars pass across the track. Now, we can't do anything about that, but we have to wait. And then sometimes I've seen when an ambulance was on one of the sides.
1: Well, I sure hope you don't go straight through those 100 box cars.
0: No, no, but I mean, you got to go around if you want to do something then, but that makes sense, right? Right? You got 80 to 70 box cars or tank cars coming across the railroad track, and you have to sit there and wait. You got to sit there and wait. But if the arms are down and there's no trains coming left or right, and you can see 200, 300 yards down the way on both sides, there is absolutely nothing. And you're just supposed to sit there and wait until somebody wake up and say, oh, the arms are down, and then some guy come out and work on them or something? Come on, Officer Megan.
1: You can't do it. It's against the law.
0: It's against the law.
1: It is against the law.
0: Is it written in the law?
1: It is.
0: Are you just saying that?
1: I'm telling you, it's against the law.
0: Anybody experience that, give me a call. Area code 409-982-0247.
1: Well, I'm sure we've all, I've experienced it.
0: But, oh, so you
1: have a call.
0: And you sat there and you waited?
1: I either sat there and I waited, or I went and found me another route. Which one? You have two options to choose from.
0: Three.
1: No, you don't.
0: I have three options. That's right.
1: Back to that,
0: the parking lot stuff, private property?
1: Yeah, because I didn't give them the list of things that officers will not investigate and on private property. And that's going to be stop sign violations, bad parking violations.
0: Mm.
1: And that's taking up multiple lanes. So people keep that in mind. We're not, you can call us out there. We're going to go out there, you know, because we have a due diligence to the citizens. But no seatbelt violations. This is all on private property. No driver's license violations, expired registration sticker violations, fail to yield to pedestrian and crosswalk violations, minor fender bender crash where no one is injured. So that is something that you want to keep in mind when no one is injured, because if someone is injured, then we will investigate.
0: But
1: that.
0: If they drive right off a Walmart parking lot on the highway excess of 69, then you got them.
1: Fair game. Probable cause. But while they're parked in the private parking lot or driving on the private parking lot, we are not authorized to investigate those things.
0: Mm-hmm.
1: So y'all want to make sure.
0: Okay.
1: Y'all keep those things in mind. And again, if that's something that's out of your reach during that time frame and you're like, oh, wait, Officer Adams did address this, but I don't remember if they could, still call us. Like I said, we're going to do our due diligence to assist and make things right in the best way that we can while legally, you know, approaching these things. We don't want to violate anyone's civil rights. We don't want to violate anyone's rights in general. So what we do, and when we get there, we'll determine that then, depending on the certain situation.
0: I know time is short. It run up on 3 o'clock hour, but I just want to ask right quick. Did y'all arrest anybody July the 4th popping firecrackers shooting guns?
1: Guess what? I didn't work on July 4th.
0: Oh, that's a good political answer.
1: I did not work on July 4th. So I didn't, because I was in New Orleans. We talked about this last week. You must don't remember. You must don't remember. He didn't tell you I talked to Patty
0: LaBelle. I remember that. I remember that. And some dingbat went on the stage and gave Patty a hard time.
1: Oh, he was telling us about that when he went to a concert.
0: Yes, right. But you met Patty and you got a chance to shake her hand and she gave and she loaned you $20 and all that stuff, huh?
1: Well, I ain't said nothing about that. I need somebody to somebody can lend me $20, but it wasn't Patty.
0: Patty's nice enough to do it though.
1: I'm sure she is, but I wouldn't
0: good
1: worry
0: people.
1: About $20.
0: But you had a good conversation with Patty.
1: I did.
0: That was nice. All right.
1: All right, people. This is the end of it for today. I hope you enjoyed your day. We want to go ahead and give another big shout out to the Breeze Radio Station. Anytime on Tuesday between 1 and 3 p.m., you will have Ask a Cop segment. 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Again, 409-982-0247. I have my brother Flash, Uncle Flash, in the house. We
0: you
1: know him
0: right.
1: As Buzzer Boots with the muscles. Buzzer Boots with the muscles. And shout out to Uncle. Well, I know him as Unc. But you guys know
0: Pretty Ricky.
1: Five time Ricky Antoine.
0: Pretty Ricky.
1: Ricky? Oh, that's what you're going to do to my boy. He not here today, so we're going to let y'all have
0: Tejas the Morning Star.
1: Tejas the Morning Star.

That's right, where the spirit lives in me. You on the Breeze Radio with me, your boy, The Flash. I'm about to get up on out here. Officer Megan Adams left the building. Want to throw a big shout-out to Officer Megan Adams handling the board. She was driving the Breeze Radio station today, ladies and gentlemen. She did a great job. Megan's is in training. That's right, Officer Ricky Antwine was not able to make it today, and Officer Megan Adams took over. Yeah, getting close to calling the Megan Adams LAPD or PAPD show. Also, I want to let you know that we're very proud and thankful for the participating sponsors supporting our 2026 Senior Summer Slam 1. That's right, we call it Slam 1 because in August we're going to do it again. It sounds so nice, we got to do it twice. Same place, same time. The Parker Center, 1800 Lakeshore Drive, right here in Port Arthur, Texas, August the 1st from 12 noon to 2 p.m. You check that out. For those of you who are needing tickets, after we do Slam 1, the day after we do Slam, I suggest you start calling and let your friends and neighbors know, because we already got folks who are already calling for tickets who got tickets for this one. Now, that's kind of greedy, but, you know, hey, first come, first serve. The Breeze Radio Station is making it available. We're doing it free of charge because we want to do something for our seniors. That's right. A lot of folks talk a lot of stuff, like they say, like Pawpaw Sunny Man, you say, talk that smack, but can't walk the walk. But the Breeze Radio Station, we say we're going to do something, we do it. So we had some folks came to us and said, man, why don't y'all do something for the seniors? We like to dance. Look like people forgot the seniors. Well, we did. We put together the Senior Summer Slam 1 and 2 for seniors 50 and over. All the tickets have been free. Normally run about $15, $25 a piece, but the Breeze Radio Station is suffering the cost. And we went out and secured some vendors and participating sponsors for the project. Our participating sponsors and vendors are DTNY Printing Incorporated, Valero, the City of Port Arthur, Ann's Kitchen, Seafood and More, Clarence Wyckoff Incorporated, The Welder, Black Pot Chronicles Food Truck, along with Darling, got Energy on board, along with Port Arthur LNG, the Port Arthur Economic Development Corporation, along with Motiva and Jiffy Trophies on board. We'd like to thank all of our vendors for helping make our 2026 Senior Summer Slam 1 a success for our seniors who deserve our attention and love. 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

Nobody does a party like a Breeze party. And we're hitting it so hard, even the Port Arthur News writing about the Breeze radio station and our senior summer slam. That's right. Hey, you know, it's for the seniors, baby. It's for the seniors. We're doing it for the seniors. The article goes as written by the staff writers of the Port Arthur News. Port Arthur seniors prepare for high-energy senior summer slam celebration. That's right. This was a weekend edition, July the 11th and 12th, I think, Saturday and Sunday. The 2026 Senior Slam has grown from a small gathering of a few dozen residents into a massive community celebration with over 480 seniors now registered to party. That's right, hosted by the Truth and Education Corporation and KSAP 96.9 LPFM, the Breeze radio station. The event is scheduled for July the 18th at the Carl Parker Multipurpose Center. The afternoon promises a vibrant, packed schedule designed to keep guests entertained and engaged. The event will kick off with a formal welcome and opening prayer, followed by a special appearance and introduction by Mayor Charlotte Moses. Guests will also be introduced to singer, songwriter, and entertainer Eric Jones, professionally known as Dr. J. The remainder of the event is dedicated to high-energy activities and music, including musical chairs that we might see Mayor Charlotte Moses involved in, the musical chairs contest. It's a lively take on the classic party game. Also, Sir Reggie and his group, the PA Shufflers. That's right, a community line dance event. It's going to be a segment that's off the chain. Special video presentation, a screening of Bring Mardi Gras Back to Proctor Street, a project by Dr. J and my man L.D. Ray of L.D. Visions. That's right. Also, there's going to be a Soul Train line dance. It's a celebratory dance session to close out the entertainment. Attendees are reminded of the following event ground rules. Pre-registration is strictly required for entry, and smoking and drinking are prohibited on the premises. While light snacks will be provided for all guests, additional food options will be available for purchase from local food truck, including Taco Mex Fire, Black Pot Chronicles, and Darlene's. Organizers at the Breeze emphasize that the event is intended to be a dedicated space for social interaction and celebration, providing a much-needed venue for seniors to socialize and enjoy live entertainment together. That's right. The Breeze is looking to host a follow-up Senior Summer Slam August the 1st for those who are not able to make the first one. Amen. Thank you, Port Arthur News, for picking up on the Breeze radio station. Also, in conclusion, I got to get up on out here. I got honeydews to do, and if you got honeydews to do, and we got honeydews to do, we get them done. Hey, we all got them done, right? Because if you know like I know, if mama at home and she ain't happy, ain't nobody going to be happy. Amen. Forgive me, Lord. Praise the Lord, amen. I thought I'd get amen on that one. Mayor Moses is to host a 365-day community progress meeting in Port Arthur. That's right, Port Arthur Mayor Charlotte Moses has announced the upcoming Mayor's 365-day Community Progress Meeting, a public forum dedicated to providing residents with updates on city initiatives and future projects. The event is scheduled to take place on Thursday, July the 30th, 2026, from 5:30 p.m. to 7:30 p.m. at Lamar State College Port Arthur Health and Science Building. This meeting serves as a platform for transparency, allowing attendees to hear directly from city officials regarding administration activities and ongoing work across various public departments. During the two-hour session, the mayor and staff will provide comprehensive updates on several key areas, including infrastructure project developments, street repair initiatives, police department operations, health department services, community partnerships. That's right. Mayor Moses emphasized the importance of this event for community members, noting it is a prime opportunity for residents to engage with local government, gain insight into how city funds are utilized, and share their perspectives on efforts to improve the local quality of life. City officials are encouraging residents to register for the meeting in attendance by way of the city's official web portal.
For those unable to attend, the event offers a significant chance to learn about the city's current trajectory and participate in local government. So y'all get a chance to check that out. I'm sure you it'll make you feel big and strong. That's going to be again Thursday, July the 30th, 2026, from 5:30 p.m. to 7:30 p.m. at Lamar State College Port Arthur Health and Science Building. All right? It's going to be right there on Port on Proctor Street, so you know where that is. Y'all check it out, all right? All right, in the meantime, I'm your boy, Flash. You know, I got things to do, and I got to get up on out of here. And so we'll see you on the radio. Y'all have a great day in the Lord. I'm your boy, The Flash. Peace!

you so much. Turn the lights off. Can I cut the lights off, baby? Oh, please, let's cut the lights off, baby. 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

0: 99, LPFM 2026 Senior SummerSlam 1. 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
1: Amen, amen, amen. Good evening, good evening, good evening. Hallelujah. Welcome to another segment of Breaking Bread. I am your host for the next hour, Pastor Jack Chatman. We're going to go ahead and finish reading our announcements. All right, we have Mayor Moses is to host 365-day community progress meeting in Port Arthur. Mayor Charlotte Moses has announced the upcoming Mayor's 365-day community progress meeting, a public forum dedicated to providing residents with updates on city initiatives, Thursday, July 30th, 5:30 p.m. to 7:30 p.m. at Lamar State College, Port Arthur Health and Science Building. This meeting serves as a platform for transparency, allowing attendees to hear directly from city officials regarding administration activities and ongoing work across various public departments. Amen. Once again, we're going to have Mayor Charlotte Moses. She's going to be hosting her 365-day community progress meeting. That's going to be on Thursday, July 30th at 5:30 p.m. to 7:30 p.m. at Lamar State College, Port Arthur Health and Science Building. Amen. We've been making progress. You can't turn down a street without seeing some work being done. Hallelujah. Amen, amen. Also, we have our participating sponsors for the 2026 Senior Summer Slam: DTNY, Inc., Valero, City of Port Arthur, and

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1: All right.
0: Hallelujah, hallelujah. We're going to go ahead and pray and get started with our service for this evening. Amen, amen, amen. Hallelujah. Father, it is in that mighty and powerful, wonderful, everlasting name of your Son, Yeshua HaMashiach, Jesus Christ the Messiah, that we come. And God, we just thank you for another opportunity, God, to be able to come on this worldwide web, to be able to share your word with your people. And Father, as we come, as always, we want to come first of all saying thank you for touching us this morning and giving us newness of life. Thank you, God, that we're healthy, rich, strong, and wise, God. Keep us humble, loving, and kind towards one another and all people that we meet. And God, we pray right now for the manager, owner of this radio station, Mr. Stephen Mosley. God, that you would continue to bless he and his family, God, each and every person that crossed the threshold of these doors. Father, we ask that you would be a blessing in our lives, God, that we would be able to come and disseminate wise and prudent information, God, so that your people may grow, whether it be community information, health information, ask a cop, the judge program, Sir Reg, hallelujah, amen, and all the other ones, all of us who come into this place, God, we pray that what we do, Father, that it is effective in this community. So we just trust you, God. We ask that you would make it prosper, and we pray for those who are sick. God, there's many, many diseases going on all around. Somebody's under the sound of my voice right now in pain, God, and we pray right now, hallelujah, that you would heal, God, the pain, wherever it is, Father, that you would dispatch angels to your people right now, that our bodies may be healthy and strong, God. And Father, that our relationships would be healthy and strong, and that you would help us, that we would be prosperous in our finances as well. And we want to pray for those who are in mourning, God, those who are in bereavement, and my family included. Hallelujah. Lost my godmother just this morning. And God, we pray that you accept her spirit into heaven. We know that the body goes to the ground where it come from. The spirit goes to you who gave it. But we all waiting on that great getting up morning, that resurrection morning, where the dead in Christ is going to rise first. And all of us who are alive and remain shall be caught up to be with you. So, God, we ask safekeeping, God, of her spirit until that day comes. And not only for my godmother, God, but for all of those who are bereavement, God, all of those who are hurting for the loss of loved ones. We ask right now in the name of Jesus that you would dispatch angel, God, and give us peace and comfort that we might be able to hold on to your holy word. Father, you did promise that we would see our loved ones again if they died in Christ. So, Father, we ask that you would, we want to rebuke the enemy right now in the name of Jesus, Father, that he would have no place on this program today, that everything would go smooth, no internet problems, no radio band problems, God, no telephone problems, Father. We just trust you with all of these things, God, because we know that the enemy is running rampant and he's trying to destroy anything that lifts you up. So we just thank you for using us and for choosing us. And God, we ask that you would help us not to become weary in well-doing. Help us to keep our hand to the plow as we work in your vineyard. And help us not to look back as Lot's wife did. And we'll be sure to give you all the praise, all the glory, and all the honor. In the mighty, wonderful, everlasting name of your Son, Yeshua HaMashiach, Jesus Christ the Messiah, we pray. And let all God's people say amen, hallelujah, and amen, amen, amen. Amen. God bless you once again. Thank you for joining us for another segment of Breaking Bread. Amen. I'm going to go ahead and get right into the lesson. As we started last week was our first class in this segment. And we were talking about, God put it on my heart that we would look at certain scriptures and give interpretations from different viewpoints. And this is something that We all have to realize, I've learned not to be dogmatic. Now, I'll be dogmatic about the Most High being the Father. He sent his Son into the flesh to be the propitiation for our sins. And when Jesus left, he prayed that God would send us another comforter who would be with us and in us. Now, I'll be dogmatic about those three topics. But the rest of the Bible, Paul said, let us not argue over disputable matters. And the truth being told is there are several interpretations of several scriptures. And that's kind of what denominationalism is. What distinguishes one denomination from another is your certain interpretation or doctrinal teaching on certain scriptures. I personally think we should all be teaching them the same. But that's a fallacy. As everybody been seeing on Facebook, Pastor Lauren Livingston, a white guy, and everybody been kind of reposting what he said about there has never been a Christian nation. There never will be a Christian nation. Amen. The nation is the nation of Israel. Hallelujah. The nation that's in the Bible, that's the nation of Israel. Jacob's 12 boys, the 12 tribes of Israel. That's the nation of Israel. But this country in America, and any other country for that matter, no time in the history of man has there ever been an entire nation that was godly, where 100% of the people were godly. We try to say in the past that America was a godly nation. America had godly people living in the nation. Amen. And hopefully we could count on that nation because a predominant amount of the leaders were Christian. But I agree with Pastor Lauren Livingston that there has never been a Christian nation, neither will there ever be one, where 100% of the people accept Christ as their personal savior, because that's what makes you a Christian. Hallelujah. Amen. So when we look at what I'm teaching, I'm trying my best to give you interpretations from different viewpoints, not so much from denominational viewpoints, just from an interpretive viewpoint where you could really look at this scripture from another perspective. So I really encourage people, don't be so dogmatic in your teaching, because all of us, and I don't care what background information you study in, your scriptures. And I try to stick with the original text scriptures. That way I can see what holy men inspired by God wrote. Because that's the original text, the Hebrew, the Aramaic, and the Greek. That was written by holy men inspired by God. Now, when you get to your translations, your King James, your New Living Translation, your New International Version, your new NASB, the New American Standard Bible, the RSV, the RS, all of these are interpretations of the Bible that were put into our language for somewhat of an understanding. But those were not holy men inspired by God. Those were people, and I'll talk about King James specifically, and others. There were political reasons why they translated the Bible into English. That a lot of that had to do with politics, and I think we even talked about King James last week. A lot of those moves were political. A lot of the changes that you see in the King James that's not in the original text, those were changes for the King James. King. King is not his first name, y'all. That was his title. And it's really ridiculous when I hear people say Christians shouldn't be in politics. Listen, the entire Bible dealt with King Saul, King David. Watch this. King Herod, who tried to kill Jesus. Watch this. King Jesus. So when you look at every Old Testament story, it has a prophet, a priest, and a king. And Jesus dealt with kings. Paul dealt with King Agrippa. There, so, you know, sometimes we say things and they sound good, but they're not scriptural. And we can't leave politics to the devil. Because if there's no godly people in politics, which what we've left it to is the devil, because we are under the

I lost my word. But we're under the persuasion that there are people that's in the middle. You got saved folk and you got unsaved folk. And if you're not saved, you at least working for the flesh, or you're working for the enemy. Or you saved and you working for God. Not that you're a perfect person. That's another fallacy that's going around. That might be my next class, to be able to show that the Bible never says that a human being can be perfect. In Matthew chapter 5, that last verse in Matthew, I think it's verse 48 or 58, it says that be ye perfect as your heavenly Father is perfect. Well, you got to go read what's up above that, because he's talking about specifically learning how to love people. He's not talking about being perfect in action. The Bible never implies that a human being should be perfect in action, but it does imply that we can love perfectly as God loved. That's what the Sermon on the Mount in Matthew chapter 5, that's what he's talking about. Matthew chapter 5 toward the end of the chapter. So these interpretations, I'm trying to give you at least two viewpoints on each of them just to show, first of all, stop arguing and trying to be dogmatic, and secondly, I want to entice you to study more, because what I like for people to do is I know all the answers. That's why I'm giving you different viewpoints, but study to show thyself approved. Hallelujah. So last week, we started off in the first scripture that God put on my heart to start with, and I'm going to do a quick review on this scripture. The first scripture that God put on my heart to start with that we talked extensively about last week was Genesis chapter 1, verse 2. Now, in Genesis chapter 1, verse 2, that verse 2 is called the gap theory, because, and I'm not going to review it all. You got to go back and look at last week's class if you want to on my Facebook page, Jack Chatman. Genesis chapter 1, verse 1 says, in the beginning, God created heaven and earth. No Bible tells us the date. No Bible says 16 billion years ago, September 5th, God created heaven and earth. The Bible don't say that. It simply just says in the beginning. Nobody knows when that was. So when the Animal Planet, the Discovery Channel, and all of these people come on talking about 16 million years ago, I don't argue with that, because the Bible says in the beginning God created heaven and earth, and nobody knows when the beginning is. Now, you see that in verse 2, which is called the gap theory, there is confusion and chaos on the earth. And in verse 3, when God started saying, let there be, because if you start reading Genesis chapter 1, you'll notice about every three or four verses, God says, let there be. He's creating things. His creative power is now working on the earth. He's creating things. But in Genesis chapter 1, verse 1, all God did was created the heaven and the earth. He did not begin to fill it. Now, what we showed was in verse 2, the Bible says that the earth, let me get there real quick, that the earth was, and this is the word that I want to focus on, because I don't think I mentioned this last week, and it's vital to your understanding of the gap theory. And let me say this, all theologians do not teach the gap theory. A lot of people do not teach what I'm getting ready to show you, and I'm not dogmatic about it either. It's just in studying, this is something that I learned. Amen. In Genesis chapter 1, verse 2, the Bible says, and I'm going to read it from the Berean Standard Version, and the Bible says, Genesis chapter 1, verse 1, in the beginning God created heaven and earth. That's a period. I was taught in theological school, actually by my senior pastor, my first father in Christ, read your punctuations. Read your punctuations. Make sure you stop at periods. Pause at commas. Make sure you read it in the form of a question if there's a question mark there. Get excited if there's an exclamation point there. If there's colons and semicolons, go ahead and read the rest of the thought. Hallelujah. And if it's in parentheses, parenthetical statements are made for clarity. And we have to learn how to read according to our punctuations. Amen.
Verse 2 says, and this is what I want to show you.

now the earth was formless and void, and darkness was over the face of the deep. And last week we focused on that word deep. This week I want to focus on the word was. In verse 2 it says, and the earth was formless and void. Now what I want to do is I'm going to take this back to the original language on you, because a lot of times in English we're reading words that were originally written in Hebrew in the Old Testament, Greek in the Gospel, I'm sorry, Aramaic in the Gospels, and Greek starting on Acts all the way out, which is technically the New Testament. The Gospels are technically called the intertestamental periods. But this word was, and let me get over to the camera again, because I want to show you this. If you can follow along, if you do have a concordance, and you are proficient at studying from a concordance, which gives you the definitions of the English language, I'm sorry, the original language, I want to show you something. Now, when you read, you have to be able to understand that the words in orange here, we have the English. The letters that are written in kind of the orange, that's the English. Up here at the top, that's the original language, and we're going to be dealing with the Hebrew. We're going to be dealing with the Hebrew. Now, when you look at the Hebrew word for was, it's the word heya, haya. Now, watch this. I'm going to open it. Brings different context to what you're reading, because sometimes we read from an English standpoint, but the words in the original language don't mean what they mean in the original language. So you see here, the word haya, look what it means. It means to be or to become, come to pass. Now to us, now let me go back because I want to show you. The word that we're studying is the English word was. Well, was to us is past tense. When we think of the word was in English, we're thinking of something that already happened. It was in the past. Now watch this. Now I'm going to open it up again. Amen. I'm going to open up the word was again. You see, that's the word. That's the Hebrew word 1961. You see that? I'm going to open it up, because so much trickery being played with the word, I like for people to see it. That's why I'm emphatic about showing this stuff to you, because too many people playing trickery with the word of God. And I don't want to play no trickery, which I want to show you what I'm reading. So at least if I'm wrong, you can say, oh, well, at least I know where Pastor Chapman get that from. Amen. Amen. So the word haya, which is the English word was, it means to be, to become, to come to pass. Now watch this. Let me go down a little bit. There are some of the definitions. Look at that. When you read it in the NASB, the New American Standard Bible, came, become, been. Now, that's what one word we would use for past, been. Look, to become. Here we go. Word origin. This is the primitive root. This is the primitive root of the word. This is the word origin. The word origin means to exist and to be or to become or to come into being. Now, let me show you why that's so important in understanding the gap theory in Genesis chapter 1, verse 2. Because when you understand what it's saying, the earth became. Now, you see how that makes a difference? Because the word haya also can be construed as, and the word, let me get back to the English version. Now, the earth became formless and void. Now, you got to study this for yourself. It's the Hebrew word. Let me give you the Strong's number so you can find it yourself. It's the Hebrew word haya, which is H for Hebrew, 1961. It was a good year, too. That's the year before I was born. Amen. I was in the oven. Hallelujah. Amen. So 1961,
H1961 for Hebrew. The word is Hayah, and it's the word, our English word, was. Amen? Amen. So when you read it in that context, the way verse 2 reads, now the earth became formless and void. You understand the difference? Well, how did it become formless and void? Let me show you, because I got to hurry up and get out of the review. Let me show you. Let me go to my notes real quick, make sure I give you the right scripture. The word, the world, the earth became void and dark and empty because, let's go to Luke 10, 18. Luke chapter 10, verse 18. How did the world, how did the earth become empty and void? Because remember, the word was means to become. Now, I just went through that whole thing and showed it to you. So we're going to go to Luke chapter 10, and we're going to start reading that verse 17 for context. Because once again, so much trickery being played. I want to make sure you see this. So I hope you're following along in your scripture. Luke chapter 10, verse 17 says, the 72 returned with joy and said, Lord, even the demons submit to us in your name. So, of course, this is after Jesus sent the disciples out, told them, don't take nothing for your trip. If nobody won't receive you, shake the dust from your feet. Y'all know the story. So they come back now with their report to Jesus about what happened on their evangelistic tour. Verse 18, he says, so he told them, I saw Satan fall like lightning from heaven. Verse 19, behold, I give you authority to tread over snakes and serpents and over all power of the enemy. Nothing will harm you. Nevertheless, do not rejoice that the spirits are submitted to you, but you better be glad that your name is written in heaven. Hallelujah. But the punchline is verse 18, where Christ said, I saw Satan fall from heaven like lightning. That's not a Hebrew idiom, y'all. Hallelujah. That's not a cliche he's using. He's telling them, I actually saw Satan fall from heaven like lightning. So Jesus is saying the demon world got kicked out of heaven. Let's go to Revelation 12. Let's go to Revelation 12, because when did Jesus see the enemy or Satan get kicked from heaven like lightning? When did he see that happen? Well, when we go to Revelation 12, let's start at verse 7. In Revelation 12, verse starting at verse 7, and once again, let me make sure what version I'm reading from. I'm still reading from the Berean Standard Bible. And I like to say what version I'm reading from in case it sound a little different. It's because I'm reading a different version than you. Amen. So verse 7, Revelation 12 and 7. Then a war broke out in heaven. A war broke out in heaven? Well, yeah. Because remember in Isaiah 14, the devil started saying stuff like, I will ascend above the stars. I will sit on the throne of God. And God not having that. So there was war in heaven. Verse 7, in Revelation 12 says, then war broke out in heaven. Michael and his angels fought against the dragon and his angels fought back. I'm going to show you who the dragon is in a minute. But the dragon was not strong enough, and no longer was any place found in heaven for him and his angels. Verse 9, and that great dragon was hurled down, the ancient serpent. Yeah, the one who fooled Eve in the garden. He's also called the devil. Diablos, we're going to look up that definition, and he's also called Satan or Hasatan. We're going to look at the definition of that word. The deceiver of the whole world, that's another title for him. He was hurled to the earth, him and his angels. Do y'all see that? So when Jesus tells his disciples and his apostles in Luke chapter 10, verse 18, I saw Satan fall from heaven like lightning, well, this is when he saw it. And this is a, just because it's at the end of the Bible in Revelation, this is a past prophecy. It already happened. This is not something we waiting to happen. This is something that already happened before the earth was formed. I'm sorry, before creation began. Amen? So,
this is how the earth in Genesis chapter 1, verse 2, this is why the earth is described as dark, void, and empty. God didn't create it that way. Well, how do you know, preacher? Because the word was in Genesis chapter 1, verse 2. I just showed it to you. It means to become. So when you read Genesis chapter 1, verse 2, when you read it in English, the word was mean one thing, but when you look at the Hebrew definition of the word, hayah, it means to become. So the earth became formless and void, and darkness was over the face of the deep. Now watch this. And the Spirit of God hovered over the surface of the water. I want to take a second to show you some New Testament language about this same thing. Watch this. Let's go to, let me find something real fast. I want to show you something. The beginning is, give me just a second. I'm looking for some. Okay, here we go. I'm in Luke chapter 1.

I'm in Luke chapter 1. Let's look at verse 35. Luke chapter 1. Let's look at verse 35. I want to show you something. Now, in Luke chapter 1, verse 35, this is the conversation that Mary is having with Gabriel. Gabriel is traditionally known as the messenger angel. Now, he's not named here, but in theological circles, we pretty much understand the angel that brings messages is Gabriel. So he's having this conversation with Mary, and she says, hold up, how can I have a child and I've never been with a man? Look at verse 34. How can this be, Mary asked the angel, since I am a virgin? Verse 35 says, and the angel replied to her that the Holy Spirit, or the Spirit of God, Old Testament language, Spirit of God, New Testament language, Holy Spirit. We're talking about the same entity here. The angel replied, the Holy Spirit will come upon you, and the power of the Most High will overshadow you. So the Holy One to be born will be called the Son of God. Now, what I want to show you in reference to Genesis chapter 1, verse 2, and Luke chapter 1, verse 35, do you see God's creative power working in both of those? The word overshadowed is used in both of them. Let's read verse 35 again, Luke chapter 1, verse 35. And the angel replied to Mary and said, the Holy Spirit will come upon you, and the power of the Most High will overshadow you, and you're going to get pregnant. Okay, let's go back to Genesis chapter 1, verse 2. Let me show you. This language is the same thing, y'all. The Holy Spirit is God's creative power. It's the same power that created the world, the earth. It's the same power that hovered over Mary and anointed that seed that was growing in her, that placed the anointed seed in her. I should say it that way. I'm going to slow down because I know I got to let y'all Protestant brains catch up to this. And it may be some Catholics listening too. I don't want to just say Protestants listening. Might be some Muslims listening for all I know. Amen. And I'm pretty sure they got some unsaved folk listening. Hallelujah. Amen. So when you look at this language, God's creative power is at work in Genesis chapter 1, verse 2. Look at what it says. The second part, part B of verse 2. Genesis chapter 1, verse 2, part B. And the Spirit of God hovered over the surface of the waters. In Luke chapter 1, verse 35, it says that the Spirit of God overshadowed. Well, isn't that another word for hovering? This is the same language, y'all. This is God's creative power. So in Luke chapter 10, verse 18, Jesus says, I saw Satan fall from heaven like lightning. Everybody was like, what is Jesus talking about? Christ said, go read Revelation 12, 7. And it shows us that there was war in heaven and the devil and his angels was kicked out of heaven on down to the earth. This was before creation started. Hallelujah. Now, what's so important about all of that? This is where we're going to catch up at tonight. Boy, I took 30 minutes on a review, but that's okay. God is in control. I don't want to go too fast. I don't want to go too slow. This is what's so important about everything that I said last week and tonight. His influence is still at work in the earth. Now, I want to ask you a question. When God, he started saying, let there be, let there be, let there be, let there be. And every time God would say, let there be, something would happen. Something would appear. Hallelujah. Nowhere do you see where God took the demonic forces off of the earth? They got kicked out of heaven in Revelation 12 and 7. That was before creation started. So when God created Adam and Eve,
the demonic world was already living here on earth. I hope you can see this. When God created Adam and Eve and placed them in the garden, one of the names that you see for Satan in Revelation chapter 12, verse 9, one of his names is the serpent of old. I'm just showing you how to connect it all. So when God created Adam and Eve, he put them in the garden in safety, in a very, very pristine, beautiful, equipped, well-equipped place. They had everything that they needed. God provided everything. He said, you can eat off every tree in this garden except the one in the middle. Hallelujah. The serpent, I won't go there. I was finna try to explain how the serpent got there in the garden. He had to have crept in. Now, since the serpent, because in Genesis chapter 3, we see the punishments that God gave for eating from the tree of the knowledge of good and evil. The demonic world was still here on earth, y'all. God never got rid of them. They still here now. And I'm going to show you. I wanted to start off to show you that when God placed Adam and Eve here, he placed them in the garden. Well, what was outside the garden? Well, when you read Genesis chapter 6, it tells us that there was the cleaned up Protestant rendition interpretation. It says giants, that there were giants. But when you look up that word giant, it's the word is Nephilim. Nephilim are fallen angels. And I encourage Protestantism to stop trying to sanitize and clean up the word of God and teach it how it's supposed to be taught. Trust God and the Holy Spirit that if you teach people the truth of the word, that through the power of the Holy Spirit, they will be able to receive it and accept it. But sometimes we, as Protestants, we have sanitized and cleaned up the word so much to make it palatable so we can fill up seats and fill up our tithe baskets. The truth of the matter is, it's outside of the garden, and your Protestant 66 book Bible says that in Genesis chapter 6, God was sorry that he made man because the human women started sleeping with fallen angels. Read it. It's right there in Genesis chapter 6. Read it for yourself. So that serpent, one of the fallen angels, obviously made his way into the garden and began to talk to Eve about that tree that she was not supposed to eat from. The New Testament uses the word he beguiled her. Amen? So, the Bible says in 2 Corinthians chapter 11, let's go to 2 Corinthians chapter 11, because I want to bring this up to the New Testament to show you we still dealing with evil. Or somebody say right now, we still dealing with evil on the earth right now. Let's start at verse 12, 2 Corinthians chapter 11, and we're going to start at verse 12. Watch this. But I will keep on doing what I'm doing, Paul says, in order to undercut those who want an opportunity to be regarded as our equals in the things that which we boast about. In other words, they got folk bragging about being Christians and knowing God that don't. This is what he's saying. This is what Paul is saying in verse 12. I'm going to keep doing what I'm doing. I'm not worried about them fakers. Hallelujah. Look at verse 13. For such men are false apostles, deceitful workers masquerading as apostles of Christ. You see that? But watch verse 14. And no wonder, for Satan himself masquerades as an angel of light. Verse 15, it is not surprising then that if his servants masquerade themselves as servants of righteousness, but their end will correspond with their actions. In other words, in another place, Paul says, God is not mocked. Hallelujah. God, he sit high and he look low. He know who real and who not.
In the book, in the seven letters to the churches in Revelation chapter 2 and 3, in those seven letters to those seven churches, he uses this phrase three times. Some of y'all say y'all Jews and y'all not. Well, twice he says some of y'all say y'all Jews and y'all not. Once he says some of y'all say y'all apostles and y'all not. Don't be surprised at what's going on in Jesus' days. Why we act like we surprised when they got people who acting like they saved and they not? Hallelujah. So the enemy now, Jesus said, is masquerading, and his people who work for him. Remember in St. John, I think it's in St. John 6:44 or 8:44, he says, y'all just like y'all father the devil. He's a father of lies. He been lying and murdering from the beginning. Hallelujah. That's in the New Testament. So that tells me that demonic forces are still here on the earth, but very, very, very seldom are we teaching the people today how to stand up against demonic forces in your life. Okay. I got to find a good way to say this, because I don't want to sound offensive or imply in any way that the demonic world has more power or equal power to God. But I want to use this phrase, not implying that they have more power, but I do want you to know they not scared of the grace of God. The devil not going to leave you alone for the grace of God. You got to realize the Bible says, in one of the scriptures about Jesus being out in the wilderness, being tempted by the devil, it says that the devil did leave, but only for another opportune time. Hallelujah. So he's persistent. He's never going to leave us alone. And a lot of times today, people, God's people catching hell, the Bible says we perish for lack of knowledge. And right now, today, a lot of us don't have knowledge that there are still evil demonic forces on this earth that we have to combat. Hallelujah. From attacking us. We don't have to attack evil. Don't even worry about attacking evil, but you do need to know how to stop it from attacking you. Hallelujah. I wouldn't suggest that nobody go out and try to attack evil. But when evil does try to attack us, we do need to know how to respond. Hallelujah. Hallelujah. Let's look at this right here. Let me show you this. The Bible says in Ephesians 6 and 12, watch this. In Ephesians chapter 6, verse 12, the Bible says, for our struggle is not against flesh and blood. Our true struggle, our battles are not.

not against other human beings. I know that's who we act like we mad at all day long, but listen, I'm finna help you out in your relationships. Human beings are not your problem. If you're a Christian, realize this. The Bible says our battle is not against flesh and blood, but it's against rulers, against authorities, against powers of this world's darkness, and against spiritual forces and evil in heavenly realms. Don't just read that scripture and then walk away and get mad at your wife or your children or your husband or your coworker. It's not human beings that we really mad with. Our struggle is not against each other, y'all. There's demonic forces on this earth, and you need to it's biblical. Just because folk ain't teaching it no more, that don't mean that it's not biblical. All right, come on. Colossians chapter 1, verse 16. Watch this. Colossians chapter 1, verse 16. For in him all things were created, things in heaven and things on earth, things visible and things invisible. Watch this. Whether they are thrones or dominions or rulers or authority, all things were created through him and for him. You see that? It don't seem fair, but you got to remember, the devil is not the antithesis of God. He's not the opposite of God. Because when we think the devil and Hasatan is the opposite of God, what we're saying is, just as God has ultimate good power, the devil has ultimate evil power. No, he does not. Remember this. Lucifer, who used to be the head angel, was created by God. The Bible just told us that in Colossians. All things were created by him and for him. And then he names the same thing that Paul said that we battling with, we struggling with. Powers, authorities, thrones, dominions. You see that? Nah. You have to be careful how you talk to baby Christians. Because, you know, baby Christians are easy to throw off. So I'm going to make this statement, but I want message received to be the message that I'm sending. In a very, very naive, simplistic way, my salvation is secure. I understand that. But I'm going to be humanly open with you right now. And some people you can't be open with because they judge you for it. But as a pastor, I'm 63 years old and I've been a pastor since 2009. A senior pastor, I've been a pastor since 2007. But a senior pastor since 2009. And every now and then, it makes me scratch my head. Because even in the Psalms, the Bible says that God created good and he created evil. It just told us in the scriptures that I read that God is the one who created. Let me read it again. In Colossians chapter 1, it says, "For all things were created, things in heaven, things earth, things visible, things invisible, whether they were thrones, dominions, rulers, or authorities, all things were created through him and for him." And I'm just being open and honest with you. I'm a pastor. God chose me, but I'm still weak in some areas. And one of the areas I'm weak in, I'm just like perplexed on God. Why in the world would you create evil and then put it here and then tell us not to be involved with it? Amen. So in my own little simplistic mind, I'm not asking you to do it, but I'm just being open and honest with the class today. Sometimes, watch this. I'm going to read another scripture to you in Romans chapter 8. Watch this. I'm going to start at verse 18. Romans chapter 8. Let's start at verse 18. Watch this. Paul says, "I consider that our present suffering are not comparable to the glory that will be revealed in us." In other words, what you're going through right now, don't even worry about it, because the glory that's coming when Christ comes is going to be way much better.
Verse 19, he says, the creation waits in

0: eager expectation for the revelation of the sons of God. Hallelujah. Verse 20 says, for the creation, now this is the part that's got me befuddled. For the creation was subjected to futility, not by its own will, but because of the one who subjected us to it, in the hope that the creation itself will be set free from its bondage of decay and brought into the glorious freedom of the children of God. You can listen. You can only believe this by faith. This is what Paul is trying to really get us to understand. If you read it, chapter 8 altogether, he's really trying to build up our faith. And he's saying, God subjected us to futility. We're not living on this earth in futility because we chose to. We're living on this earth in futility because God, he chose us to. And sometimes that perplexes my mind. I'm sticking with Jesus. Now, don't get me wrong. I ain't finna give up. I'm sticking with the Lord. I'm sticking with the plan of salvation. But when I'm laying on my back at night, falling asleep, every now and then, you know, how did we wind up with a president like this? How do we wind up where people just aborting hundreds of thousands of babies a year? Hundreds of thousands. The last statistic I looked at, it was over 600,000 babies being aborted every year in this country. Not even around the world. You know, God, you subjected us to this. But I got faith in it. You, bro, you got a reason. Amen. And I trust God enough to trust his reason. But sometimes in my spirit, I'm just being honest. You can judge and critique me if you want to. I'm okay with that. But I think about that sometimes. You subjected us to futility in the hope. In other words, God didn't create no robots, because he really could have created some robots where we just walk along every day just picking, doing the same thing over and over like robots. God say no. He gave us free choice and free will, and he wants us to freely choose him in the midst of everything else. Watch this. Adam and Eve had to choose not to eat off of that tree that they had to pass by every day. It was in the middle of the garden. They had to pass by it every day. They had to see it every day. In my mind, sometimes in my childish mind, I'm like, God, why'd you even put the tree there? Why even make the tree? Hallelujah. But once again, that's where faith comes in at. Hallelujah. You got to have faith in the plan of salvation, because trying to understand it will run you crazy. Amen. Amen. Amen. Let me go ahead and get to the next scripture. I'm going to try to get a few more in before we go. And that was just me being honest, hallelujah, about my inadequacy. Amen. If you don't have that inadequacy, if you super Christian, God bless you, hallelujah. Come and pray for me. Lay hand on me. Hallelujah. Amen. Thank you for calling The Breeze. I can help you.
1: Didn't you just answer your own question?
0: I don't know, did I? That's right. He could have made us robots.
1: But then what would that prove? That he just could make a robot? But by giving us a free will, you have to do it out of the love for him. But you kind of answered your question why he did it. That's why he did it. He wants us to come because we want to come, not because he wants us to come.
0: Well, let's put it this way. Why leave a stove on and you leave the house and then tell your children don't touch the fire? See, it's really the same thing. That's not good parenting. So knowing what we know now, you know, hindsight is 20/20. And knowing what we know, it's easy to say what we're saying. But yeah. You don't put those little covers over your electrical outlets, then leave home with a bunch of metal objects on the floor, and then expect your children not to put the metal objects in the electrical outlet. So a lot of times in teaching,

honestly, you know, and just trying to share and be honest and not try to be super pastor, I got inadequacies, and I do. I have some things that the Word of God puzzles me about. The plan of salvation puzzles me about. Because, you know, in my mind, why even put the tree there and then tell the children not to touch it? But as Deke pointed out, this is what faith is all about. You got to have faith that in the end, this is one of my favorite scriptures. One of my favorite scriptures is Psalms 46 and 10. And in Psalm 46 and 10, he says, "Be still and know that I am God and that I will be exalted in the end." Now, that scripture helps me to hold on no matter what I got to go through. I believe that in the end, that there is a resurrection day coming. I don't believe that when I die, if I die before the resurrection, because the Bible does say that there are going to be those of us who are alive and remain. But if I die before the resurrection, I got faith that I'm coming up out of that grave with a glorified body and that I'm going to ascend into heaven with Christ. Actually, John says the heaven is coming down, but I'm going to spend eternity with the Father and the Son in the holy city, the New Jerusalem. I believe that by faith. I believe that. Hallelujah. And let me show you where belief is going to come in at. Let me show you where ironclad belief, that what God says, you got to have ironclad faith and belief. I don't really want to get off track. Let me go ahead and finish this, and I want to show y'all something before we close. Amen. So in 2 Corinthians, we see that we're still dealing with satanic power. I want to look up the words. Let me show you what the words mean, Satan, and let's go back to 2 Corinthians 11. Let's go back to 2 Corinthians 11, and then we'll kind of, I think we started at verse 12. And let's look at, is both of the words here? No, let's use Revelation. Let's use Revelation 12, because both of the words are right there together. And I want to show you the definitions of these words so you can understand even who the adversary is, the enemy. So I'm going to look at Revelation 12, and we're going to look at verse 9. And I want to show you something, what these words mean. Devil. Let's look at verse 9. One of the names of the enemy is the devil. It's the Greek word diabolos. Diabolos. It means false accuser, slanderer. False accuser, slanderer, defamer, unjustly criticizing, to hurt and condemn, to serve, to sever a relationship. Diablos. He slander, he's accused, falsely accuses, and it says that he unjustly criticized, to hurt and condemn, to sever us a relationship. This is why we got to keep the diablos, keep the devil out of our relationships, because his intent is to unjustly criticize and malign and condemn, to sever your relationship. That's his job. Don't get mad at the devil for doing his job. Keep your relationship with your loved ones ironclad. And the way you do that is show honor and respect to one another. That way the devil can't creep in, because that is his job. It's in the definition of his name. Hallelujah. All right, let's go. Let me see if I need to read some more. Backbiter. Diablos. In the Greek, it could mean backbiter. Slanderer, making charges that bring down or destroy. Satan is used by God in this plan as a predictable wind-up toy playing out his evil nature. And look, it all circled back around to what Deacon I was just talking about.
You got to believe this.

Listen, you got to hold on to God by faith, because there's evil powers out there that we're warring and battling against, and their job is to kill, steal. Remember St. John 10 and 10? That the enemy's job is to kill, steal, and destroy? Well, the Bible says in 1 John 3 and 8, I think it's 1 John 3 and 8, the Bible says that, let me get the 1 John 3 and 8. Watch this. The one who does what is sinful is of the devil, because the devil has been sinning from the beginning. The reason the Son of God appeared was to destroy the works of the devil. Hallelujah. In your life, not off the earth. Hallelujah. Jesus, when Christ said it is finished, the devil didn't leave the earth. The satanic and demonic forces didn't leave the earth. But what Jesus meant when he said it is finished, your salvation is secure, and you now have the Holy Spirit, who is your defense against the enemy's plots and plans and schemes. Paul said in one place, I think it's in 2 Corinthians chapter 2, he says, we're not ignorant of his devices. We're not ignorant of his devices. Hallelujah. And well, the only way you cannot be ignorant of his devices is if you, 2 Corinthians 2 and 11. So that Satan will not outsmart us, the New Living Translation says, for we are familiar with his evil schemes. The King James says, lest Satan should get an advantage of us, for we are not ignorant of his devices. Hallelujah. So just be aware that as you deal with your Christian life, there are demonic forces on this earth. They never went anywhere. God sent his Son, hallelujah, that through the power of the Holy Spirit, that we might be able to recognize the enemy's arrows, his fiery darts that he's firing at us, and the Holy Spirit may give us direction how to escape. Hallelujah. Amen. So let's look up this word. We looked up devil. Let's look up Satan. Revelation 12 and 9 still, but we're going to look at this word Satan. Amen. Revelation 12. And we're going to go to 9. And let's look up this word Satan, because the devil mean one thing and Satan means something else. Satanas. Satanas. It means adversary, accuser. It even has devil in the definition. Let's see. This is what the Strong's says about the topical lexicon. Strong's Greek 4567, that's the Strong's Concordance word. It's G number 4567. It says Satanas designates a personal supernatural adversary who opposes God, the Most High, his purposes, and his people. So everything pertaining to God, Satan opposes it. So when you see people standing in opposition to the word, they're being satanic. Hallelujah. Not against your interpretation of the word, because a lot of times you get into these debates about interpretations of the word. Well, that's just a difference in opinion and interpreting. But when somebody says that the word of God itself, the whole book, ain't about nothing, calling Jesus accursed, working for the Antichrist, hallelujah, the son of perdition, that is satanic by nature. The New Testament depicts Satan as a real being with intellect, will, emotion, and self-awareness. Never as a mere impersonal force. His activity is consistently hostile, deceptive, and destructive. This is the enemy that we're dealing with. Hallelujah. Although G number 4567 appears only in the Greek New Testament
Its roots lie in the Old Testament Hebrew, Satan or adversary. He's the one who showed up at the meeting that God was having with the princesses in Job chapter 1. Now, you gotta ask yourself, do not read Job chapter 1 without asking yourself, what authority did the enemy have to show up at a meeting that the Most High was having, or Elohim was having, in heaven? How in the world did Satan get access to show up to that meeting? And watch this. If you notice, when Satan got to the meeting, the whole conversation turned between him and God. Like the other princesses wasn't even there no more. Amen. In Isaiah chapter 14, verse 12 through 15, he gets what I call the I mentality. I will ascend above the throne of God. I will sit on the throne of God. I will be more powerful than the Most High. He got the I mentality. That's when he got kicked out of heaven, y'all. So when we deal with our Christian life, sometimes it would serve us to realize that there are supernatural evil beings still at work and at play in the earth. Sometimes they use human beings, and sometimes the spiritual forces, the powers, the principalities in high and wicked places, sometimes they have the authority to mess with you. Oh boy. Okay. I don't have time to show you this tonight, but if Jesus don't come and we still alive, we'll start off next week, and I'm going to try my best to show you how the evil powers have influence over some of our lives. Whether we know it or not, whether we go into church or not, whether we saved or not, demonic influence still has, I don't want to use the word power, but I guess I can. The Bible says powers and principalities. So the demonic forces are still influencing people's lives today. And a lot of times, if the church was still teaching that and keeping it on the forefronts of our minds, we wouldn't be tormented. Because remember when Jesus went to the island, I think it was the island of the Gadarene, where he met Legion, the man who was chained up, who was cutting himself. Amen. They had a whole conversation. Jesus talked to demons. The man was demon filled. Matter of fact, the Bible says that he was demon influenced. Hallelujah. The word wicked comes from the Greek word pharmakeia, where we get our word pharmacy or pharmaceutical. Drugs are wicked. I don't care if you're getting them from the doctor, from the hospital, or from your homeboy around the corner. Drugs, pharmacy, the word pharmakeia in the Greek means wicked. And it's where we get our English word pharmaceutical or pharmacy. It's where the word comes from. So there's still a lot of evil demonic influences around us. We're not giving it a lot of airtime in church today because, you know, we're teaching the people about the grace of God over and over and over. And that is wonderful. Definitely teach the people about the grace of God. But at the same time, we got to teach the people that you have demonic influences in your life. Hallelujah. So if Jesus don't come and we still alive, we'll be back on next Tuesday with another segment of Breaking Bread. I thank God for each and every one of you. Thank you for tuning in. Amen. We're going to go ahead and pray. Amen. Hallelujah. Father God, it is in the mighty, powerful, wonderful, everlasting name of your son, Yeshua HaMashiach, Jesus Christ, the Messiah, we pray. And God, we just give you praise, glory, and honor. We thank God for your word. Father, we thank you that your word brings clarity. So God, help us to be able to disseminate and interpret your word prudently and accurately so that your people may know the truth. And you said in your word that the truth can make us or will make us free.
Amen. Freeing our minds. Hallelujah.